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21: There is a dangerous trend among teenagers right now that a lot of parents don't even know to look out for. New study out of the University of Mississippi estimates more than 500,000 American teens used inhalants in the past year. Everyday products like aerosol sprays and increasingly nitrous oxide or laughing gas. Now, a lot of this is fueled by social media, where it is made to look funny and harmless. 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They're not. Inhaling them can cause real lasting damage to the brain and nerves. Even a single use can trigger a fatal heart rhythm. The best protection is a direct conversation. 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I'm Dr. Sanjay Gupta, helping you live a better life.
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0: 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Mornings. 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
13: The science continues to stack up. Alcohol just is not great for us, even in small amounts. It's actually toxic to the body. Look, we literally use alcohol to disinfect. Regular drinking raises the risk of high blood pressure, a weaker immune system, and several cancers. One researcher framed the cancer risk this way. One drink is kind of like one cigarette, he said. Now here's the good news. A lot of the damage done by alcohol can be undone if you cut back early enough. Your immune system can rebound within a week. Then, some of the brain changes from drinking might start to recover within weeks to months. The key is not waiting so long that the damage becomes permanent. So if you've been looking for that nudge, that sign, that bit of encouragement to cut back, here you go. And I wish you luck. I'm Dr. Sanjay Gupta, helping you live a better life.
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you do what they told you. 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

0: Hey, Loyal and Royal Army, are you tired of paying for things? 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Gas up, groceries up, dining out up, electricity's up. 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

0: 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Gas up, groceries up, dining out up, electricity's up. 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

0: Hey, Loyal and Royal Army, are you tired of paying for things? 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Gas up, groceries up, dining out up, electricity's up. 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

0: Hey, Loyal and Royal Army, are you tired of paying for things? 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Gas up, groceries up, dining out up, electricity's up. 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

0: Hey, Loyal and Royal Army, are you tired of paying for things? 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
1: For the Northwest Arkansas Traffic Network, I'm John Runyon. Here's a look at your traffic update. We do have an accident on I-49 southbound over on the right shoulder. It's not necessarily blocking traffic, but do be careful around there. There are people outside of their vehicles around exit 66. Now, this is right before you get to Weddington Drive, so be careful there. Outside of that, everything.

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10: A better life with Dr. Sanjay Gupta.
11: We've talked a lot about ultra-processed foods, but here's a new wrinkle. A study out of France zeroed in on preservatives that keep packaged foods from spoiling and linked higher intake of those preservatives to a greater risk of high blood pressure, heart attack, and stroke. Now here's the part that might surprise you. Even some natural-sounding preservatives, like added citric acid and vitamin C, were tied to higher blood pressure. But an important distinction. This is about vitamin C added to processed food, not the vitamin C in an actual orange. So keep eating your fruit. Still, the practical takeaway is a familiar one. Eat fresh whole foods whenever you can. And when you need convenience, frozen is a smart bet. Those foods are preserved by cold, not chemicals. And as always, the more ingredients you can pronounce, the better. I'm Dr. Sanjay Gupta, helping you live a better life.
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0: John and Deke are rolling with Rath Mitsubishi on the corner of 71B and Don Tyson, and Flyway Brewery, the official brewers of the Loyal and Royal Army on Zion in Fayetteville.
1: Nice to say that we can put a bow on what I'm fairly confident was one of the worst football weekends of either of our lives. And for this studio right here, maybe the worst ever.
2: Oh, for sure. Well, you know, we sit here for 250 straight days. We're like, how many days till football? And then it finally comes, and then we just get punched right in the nuts.
1: Jesus.
2: I mean, it started with Ohio State just choking against a team everybody hates. It wasn't like Ohio State choked a game. They choked a game against Texas. That just set my weekend off. I had low expectations for the Razorback, and sometimes...
1: And they met them.
2: They met it worse. I had low expectations for the Browns. They made it worse. You had pretty fair expectations for Denver.
1: I did.
2: You did, because you're like, well, we won a lot of ones. Then they made it worse. They look bad. When you start getting my dad going, Bo Nix is awful.
1: No.
2: I didn't watch it. I was like, I told my wife, you don't have to watch football. Did he look that bad?
1: No, it's just it was a combination of the Chiefs. Kenneth Walker is really good. They could not stop him. And the Chiefs came out just about perfectly executed. They had 9 months to plan for this game. Mahomes never had the ball in his hands over 2 seconds. So the Broncos pass rush completely neutralized. He's healthy. He 9 months, tore his knee to the day. He got it.
2: Yeah, there was talk he wasn't even going to make that opening game, but he did.
1: He did. Looked fine. Kelsey looked. They played great. Great. Andy Reid, the Hall of Famer.
2: I saw Tom Cruise was sitting in the booth with old Toots.
1: Yeah. I think he bounced after the first half.
2: I saw a great reel of Taylor Swift seeing herself on TV, and they could lip read her going, don't put me on there.
1: Yeah.
2: She's tired of it herself.
1: She's sick of it.
2: She's like, oh, no, put me on here.
1: No.
2: we're married.
1: No.
2: The buzz is gone. They're married.
1: Yeah, but then you put Tom Cruise next to her, and there's nothing you can do.
2: I know, but this wasn't even with Tom Cruise. She's like, she saw herself. He had already left. And she's like, oh, come on.
1: But back to the game, they just played terrible. I mean, and Bo looks rusty. Bo doesn't look very crisp. They didn't run the ball enough. They have a new offensive coordinator. Sean Payton's not calling plays. They threw too much. And it's Arrowhead. It's game one, Monday Night Football. The Chief fans are wanting to kick our ass, and it all happened. But the Broncos' schedule is ridiculous. They now have to go home and face the Jaguars, and you saw what they did this week. And then they got to go to the Rams, and then they got the Niners, and then they got the Chargers, and then they got the Seahawks. So their first 6 weeks are stupid. They might be 2-4 if they're lucky. So,
2: well, at least you have realistic expectations.
1: Oh, my God. Dude, the first 6 weeks of the schedule are insane. Every one of these teams could go to the Super Bowl. Every one of them. And, you know, it was a wake-up call, I'll tell you that. They didn't look good.
2: Well, maybe we'll talk some NFL on our Razorback Rundown show, because we're not going to talk the football team.
1: They didn't tackle.
2: We're not going to talk
1: that.
2: They
1: just looked terrible.
2: We can talk NFL. We're going to talk a lot of college basketball. Razorback basketball, college basketball.
1: I mean, I guess.
2: No, we are. I've already told Courtney, I'm like, come with a lot of basketball content, because nobody wants to talk about the Georgia game.
1: Yeah. We don't have to talk about the Razorbacks at all.
2: We're going to talk about Razorback basketball.
1: Yeah.
2: I need to know all these guys and who to watch. She's got all that down.
1: Yeah, I got most of it down.
2: Yeah, well, I want all of it down.
1: Yeah.
2: I want to know which ones,
1: we still don't have Murren and this cat we got from Finland. We still don't have him. Legal and ready to play. It's starting to sound hinky. Starting to sound like... how can it be that we've got professional people coming from the NBA and the NFL able to play or trying to play or getting on rosters, and we got this cat from Europe, and we can't get him in a uniform?
2: Do we know why?
1: Oh, it's kind of like, well, regulations, and he's got to be 19, and there's legal things, and it's just gray area. Yet LSU was about one day away from playing former NFL guys. What the hell is that?
2: Well, the haters will tell you that's just Arkansas being Arkansas.
1: That's not haters. That's just reality. Why is it we always get jammed on technicalities and then you see other schools not? What is that? It's the same situation. It's old. And so, yeah. So the basketball team, they have that guy, but everyone else is ready to go and fire and... and they look good when we got to see them a couple months ago. I'm excited for the very first exhibition.
2: I know.
1: Pumped.
2: I am too. Yeah. Which is why the Razorback Rundown, we joked, it'll probably be after, but no, it got moved way up.
1: Way up.
2: because everybody knows what's going to happen.
1: Yeah.
2: Are you going to lay that 24 or whatever it is?
1: Oh, dude.
2: What's the number where that would make you go, I might take Arkansas?
1: 40.
2: If it was 38, you'd still take Georgia?
1: Absolutely right.
2: Oh, man.
1: Did you watch that Utah game?
2: You
1: know that Utah's really good, right?
2: Yeah.
1: Yeah. They're not Georgia. They're not close.
2: Well, and Georgia's hung 73 and 63 and 70 on people, so. Mm-hmm.
1: No, dude. And if I'm Kirby Smart, man, I may rest starters. Yeah, yesterday we were talking about being vanilla. How about not eating ice cream? How about just making it just, like, bring in the third stringers? That team is sick. I mean, Georgia's as good as anybody. And they're going to come in here. I don't know, man. I'm worried about it.
2: All right, what's going to happen more? We score under, or they hit 60? What's more likely?
1: What do you mean score under?
2: Well, what do we get against Utah? 10?
1: Yeah.
2: Under 14, or they score 60?
1: Under 14.
2: You think so?
1: How are we going to move the ball on these guys?
2: Yeah, we can't move the ball
1: they're
2: at all.
1: They're faster, they're bigger, they're stronger, they're deeper.
2: We had to warm up to get going against Northern Alabama, or whoever we played. Mm-hmm. Which Alabama did we play?
1: North Alabama.
2: Yeah. It took a while to get that going. Mm-hmm. Boy, is that a formula that works.
1: Mm-hmm.
2: If they look bad against a very winnable team, you're in for a bad season, and here we are.
1: That formula is tried and true. It is real.
2: Because I know all of you watch the games, and you do, and all of you have had the same experience as we do, but not all of you have the life that these two guys and our other sports radio guys, where we have to talk about it and hear from you. So it's very fresh in our brains, these memories,
1: mm-hmm.
2: because that's been our whole, it's not only just our casual life, it's our work life. So we very, very, very well remember, take whatever coach you want. If they struggle against that first team, you're in trouble.
1: Yeah. If they don't. But again, it goes the other way, too. I mean, I think it was a couple of years ago where we beat UAPB, 70-7 or something?
2: Yeah.
1: Or 70-0? And I'm like, uh-oh. We may be good.
2: I saw somebody tweet, I wish we knew it was the good old days when it was good old days. Did you see that one?
1: Yeah, that's Razorback in a nutshell, because we tried to get Houston Nutt thrown out of here, and he was 9-3.
2: But it was the picture of Pittman with Kendall Briles. And that was a good team because he had Kendall Briles, but don't discredit our guy, Barry Odom.
1: Mm-hmm.
2: He had two great coordinators,
1: mm-hmm.
2: and that's what it takes for Pittman. And the minute those guys left is when it all went down.
1: That's exactly right.
2: Because we have stud coordinators, and when you're a Sam Pittman, you need stud coordinators.
1: Correct.
2: And I have a feeling this whole university needs stud coordinators because when we're good, we have stud coordinators.
1: Mm-hmm.
2: And I can tell you what we don't have, stud coordinators. Say what you will about Ryan Silverfield. I'm going to back him. I ain't going to back these other guys.
1: It almost sounds like you're saying stunt coordinators. Maybe we need that, too.
2: We need guys to fill in.
1: We need the fall guy.
2: We need stunt doubles. That cat from Akron could call a better game than...
1: what a great story that is.
2: That guy, well, he called a play and the kid fumbled. He was moving the ball.
1: Wasn't his fault.
2: He was doing the no huddle. It was great.
1: Yeah. Wasn't that guy's fault.
2: Man, if I'm them, I do it every game.
1: Sure.
2: Raise money. You're Akron.
1: Heck, I think if you're anybody, you do that every game if you're not great.
2: Yes.
1: I mean, not I'm talking like great teams, but like if you're a middling team.
2: Why couldn't Arkansas do that?
1: Why couldn't any team other than like the elite teams do that?
2: Now, what does it turn into? Does it turn into a raffle and you win it and you get to do it? Or does it turn into who's got the most money and they can pay for it?
1: I got to also say, it has to get some supervision. And for people who don't know what we're talking about, a fan won the opportunity to be the offensive coordinator. Was it Akron?
2: Yeah.
1: For Akron, over the weekend, got to actually go down, headset, call plays, and they were like for the first series?
2: Yeah, and he called no huddles, and he did a whole interview. I think he did it on game day, and he told them, he met with a coach. They gave him like, all right, here's 25 plays. These are the ones we know. You go in any order you want.
1: So the plays he was calling were ones they knew.
2: Yeah.
1: So it's not like he went in there and was doing a bunch of hook and ladders and nonsense. They're plays they actually practice.
2: No, and he just ran. I don't know if Arby's paid for it or he worked for Arby's and just used it as a promotion. He had his Arby's hat on.
1: There's so much about that I love.
2: And that guy zipped down the field, immediately ran no huddle two times in a row, and then one guy fumbled the ball, and they're like, ah.
1: That wasn't his
2: fault. And then I guess he just had to like slowly walk back up to the stands.
1: Mm-hmm.
2: So
1: I love it.
2: That was kind of cool.
1: That's a great idea. And there's so many different ways that so many different sports can utilize that, but specifically football, because you're actually on a headset talking to
2: the
1: quarterback.
2: This is why this is bad. This is bad because that guy did a better job than Tim Kramsey, our guy. So now you have fans going, give us the Akron guy to call plays over this guy that's running terrible play calls with KJ. I don't know what's going on.
1: You know, with AI nowadays, you know, I'm just saying. That's all I'm saying. How hard is it to actually just pump it right into AI? Like, I know that Sean McVay is actually AI and that his brain is AI.
2: Oh, you mean call him plays?
1: Yes.
2: Well, I mean, dude, that's what basically analytics people do. That's what my dad's number one thing in an Ohio State-Texas game is like, he's old school. Mm-hmm. You're right down there. Why go for it? Kick the points, take the points. And then he said the whole game, we're probably going to lose by less than three because we didn't take that field goal. And was he right? Yes.
1: Moneyball's a thing.
2: But did the analytics, which is basically AI, just tells it to you faster? They tell you that's what all it is. So, I mean, no, man, football is very gut feel to me. I'm not a big believer in
1: it. But I mean in calling plays. And I know that you got to make a decision on whether to go for it or not.
2: But that's analytics, dude. That's what those big menus are. The big menus are.
1: Oh, I know. And they're even showing it now on the screen, too. They're like, fourth and two, go.
2: Well, yeah, if it's first and 10, these are your plays. If it's second and six, these are your plays. And, I mean, it's not even fun anymore.
1: No.
2: Go with your gut.
1: This is what Moneyball has wrought. Because Moneyball was all about that, too. If, I mean, if you haven't seen Moneyball, in a nutshell, this is basically Brad Pitt listening to nerdy Jonah Hill and telling him, you don't try to buy wins, you try to buy runs. And that's how it started. And now it's seeped into every sport. But there is there's veracity to it. It works.
2: But the problem is the Akron guy called a better first drive than we did.
1: Oh, yeah.
2: With lesser players.
1: Oh, well, of course.
2: Especially against North Alabama. The first drive was terrible. This Utah, actually, the first drive was okay.
1: Yeah, no. They went right down the field. They had actual success.
2: It's a bad look for coordinators around when clowns from Akron and the guy in the Arby's had can do just as good a job.
1: We have the meats. On third and three.
2: And that's the people that are like, that sit there and listen to us for 30 years going, I could do what they do. You probably could, but you're not.
1: You couldn't do it every day for 30 years.
2: And we couldn't call plays, but the Akron guy did a better job.
1: Yes, he did.
2: And that's why we're frustrated as a fan base. Well, are you going to go Saturday?
1: No.
2: My kid, thank God, I don't want to say the sentence out loud, but thank God my kid is sick. Because she's like, can we go to the Stripe out? And I'm like, I guess. And then I realize it was 11 o'clock game. I'm like, oh, man. But she's sick. Now I can be like, hey, you need to stay home and rest.
1: Yeah, you do.
2: I'll take her to that Tulsa game, and we'll wear blue.
1: Dude, come on now. You just said yesterday you'd wear red.
2: Oh, that's right.
0: It's the Sonic Drive-In with John and D. Presented by Sonic, Northwest Arkansas's morning show for 30 years. John and D.
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4: From the Northwest Arkansas Traffic Network, taking another look at your Wednesday morning commute. Right now, everything looking pretty good. No unusual slowdowns getting in your way. No accidents being reported, so keep on driving safe. Let's have a wonderful Wednesday. From the Northwest Arkansas Traffic Network, I'm Bob Udy.
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1: Well, I tell you what, I didn't have much problem switching off that stupid game last night and starting to watch the Emmys. That was a smart move. What a great night of celebrating some pretty great TV. Widow's Bay just won everything.
2: Every one of them.
1: Every single thing it was up for, it won. And give it up to Matthew Rhys, who is the star of Widow's Bay, but also was in another thing where he was a serial killer.
2: Yeah, we watched that one.
1: And he won for that!
2: He's the only person that's won every...
1: He's the first person to ever win two Emmys for Best Actor at one Emmys ever.
2: And he's the first person, I think, that's won all three.
1: Yeah, he's now won all three. Limited series, comedy, and drama, Best Actor.
2: That's pretty good.
1: And he is an amazing actor. He was also in The Americans with Kerry Russell. And one of the funny things I want to point out. So he is married to Kerry Russell in real life. They met while making The Americans because they were both on it. She also is a great actress, and I think she's also an Emmy winner. But he gets up there, wins the first Emmy. She stands up, like standing over. I mean, she's obviously in tears. It's a huge thing. Then he gets up a second time, wins a second Emmy, and then the room looks around and goes, oh, my God, this guy just won two in the same night. Kerry Russell gets up, stands up like he won the Super Bowl again. And in neither speech did that guy thank Kerry Russell.
2: Is that his wife?
1: Yes.
2: Oh, man.
1: That he was in The Americans with. That they are famously married. And she gets up. She's just bawling. And both the cameras on right in her face. And I'm thinking, man, I can't wait to hear how this emotionally gets about Kerry Russell. He didn't mention her either speech. And I'm like,
2: so
1: wow.
2: He had an opportunity to, that's.
1: Can you imagine? I can't. I'm like, wow. Maybe if you've done it the first one, you don't need to do it again. But neither time. I'm like, okay. All right, Matthew. But that show's awesome.
2: All I saw was that our show won.
1: Oh, well, several of our shows won.
2: Well, Pluribus. Pluribus was our show that we poured onto people and said, you need to watch this. And then we're like, give it time. Just give it time.
1: Gilligan won for writing and Rhea Seehorn won for acting. And that was great. She hadn't won anything for her roles on Better Call Saul. And Vince Gilligan had never won an Emmy for writing on Breaking Bad, on
2: really?
1: Better Call Saul, on anything. And he finally won one for Pluribus. It's just so weird how they decide who wins what of these awards. I don't mean to sound like I'm on Fox News or anything like that, but it's just crazy the way that the Oscars and the Emmys and the Grammys all go. Although I'm really, and the other one I was really happy to see for Widow's Bay is the, for people out there who love Office Space, that's all you need to know. The guy that played Milton, his name in real life is Stephen Root.
2: He also won
1: for Widow's Bay.
2: They swept everything.
1: They were like the Pit, which also won, by the way, for Best Drama. But great night. The one thing I want to know if we have in our vault of prep is John Mulaney got up last night and introduced Best Actor in a Drama. And I mean, he introduced it for 3 minutes. And he got up and did a whole bit. Because he knew that while they will play the music off of the people winning the awards, if you're announcing the nominees for the awards, you're up there as long as you want to be there. Because they need you to announce the nominees. But he got up there and did, dude, I'm telling you, it was like a 3.5 minute bit. And it was brilliant. It's so good.
3: Since the creation of television, men have been historically unrepresented. For the first 3 years TV existed, there were no men on it. It was just beauty contests and children talking to hand puppets. Until the early 60s, until a man walked out and said, enough. My name is Fonzie and the president's been shot. But let's talk about these bros tonight. These sweat hogs. Some of the men in this category do method acting, and some do regular, less annoying acting. But no matter what, when these fellas hit their mark, they know all their lines. Why? Because they started looking at their sides earlier that morning. These men give it all in every single take, unless the coverage is on the other actor, and then they might bounce early, but that's okay. And they can play anything, these nominees, not just doctors. They can play a cop or an FBI agent or a secret agent, and then that's it. No other examples. I believe it was DJ Khaled who said, real men don't go...
1: Oh, they had edited this.
3: But these nominees know that that is BS. They know there's often less pressure on them if they do that first.
2: There you go.
1: Oh, my God.
2: He's the best.
1: Dude, what an absolute. He is one of one. He really is. He never misses. And it's always tight and funny, every line. Good for John Mulaney.
2: He's going to be at the Tulsa Theater. I saw him play the whatever casinos over there one time, and it was right after his...
1: Baby J?
2: His intervention.
1: Oh, okay.
2: Was pretty cool, because he was like chilled out and relaxed. And basically told us the ins and outs of the intervention.
1: Man, that Baby J stand-up, which I think is what you're referring to, where he tells everybody about Seth Meyers and the gang having to basically grapple
2: him. But we got like the
1: him.
2: Raw version of the tight Netflix, so we got like some side stories.
1: Yeah.
2: Whew.
1: Yeah.
2: And he jumps right into it. That was the whole shit. It was kind of like just him telling, I like comedians like that. But yeah, you want to see Mulaney? November 21st, Tulsa Theater. You want to see Dog Star Keanu Reeves? He'll be there October 14th.
1: I may have to do that with Mulaney.
2: I love him.
1: Some of his stand-ups are among the greatest routines. Baby J, where he comes out and admits everything like you just talked about his rehab.
3: Since the creation.
2: Yeah.
1: I mean, it's one of the greatest stand-up routines all time. Like, you never see people get up there and just absolutely lay it all out like that ever. And he did it. He never got emotional. He made it funny. I will always never forget that stand up. My God, he's just brilliant.
0: 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Northwest Arkansas's morning show for 30 years. 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
1: Well, well, well, it is the John and Deke Show, and we love having you guys in here and playing along with us, going to our social media, which we always...
2: Hi!
1: By the way, it's really wild to go and look at our... what. For maybe those of you that don't use social media the way that we do, the phrase insights that tell you how many people like, comment, share everything on our stuff. This last 28 days, buddy, we had nearly 1 million people
3: good Lord.
1: Interact with our stupid page.
3: I will tell you this. I'll tell you why they did it. Because you and I are going places, pal. We're doing things. We're out there in the community. We're right here locally in Northwest Arkansas.
1: Mm-hmm.
3: Go up and down the dial. Who's right here in Northwest Arkansas doing the stuff? Not only are we in Northwest Arkansas doing the stuff, we're going to the places out of state that you guys are going, because we got stopped not once, not twice, not three, not four, but five times at AC/DC in St. Louis. And I say we because I was behind you.
0: John Williams.
3: And he got stopped with me.
0: John Williams.
3: Five times.
0: And Deke.
3: In St. Louis, because a lot of you drove up and did the show we did for AC/DC. Now, a lot of you were going already because it was AC/DC close. But then half the stadium said, you know what? Now the Foo Fighters are there. We'll go too. So I'll ask you, this is from our people that help us with the thing. Look at that. It said, the best and worst. Hold on. Where's that?
1: Yeah. Your page is down.
3: What concert that far exceeded your expectations?
1: Oh, boy.
3: This is from our buddy that does radio in Montreal, mm-hmm. and he's talking about the same show we went
1: to. Is he really?
3: He said, I went to AC/DC in Montreal. I just thought the idea of watching a band with a combined age of 353 years old, look it up, he's not wrong. I figured going to a band that's 353 years old.
1: They make the Rolling
3: combined,
1: Stones look like newborns.
3: He says, man, was I ever wrong. They absolutely killed it. I'll be publicly apologizing to the band on my show and doing this as a phoner. Have a great show, says yep. our guy Mad Dog in Montreal.
1: Let's put it up on our page in addition to doing it what we're doing right now.
3: What's a concert
1: that
3: far exceeded your expectations? Because I think you and I
1: would agree
3: have the same one
1: yeah.
3: that we were both at.
1: Okay. Let me go from the beginning.
3: All right.
1: The only reason I went on this, in order, you immediately saw that Dave Grohl and the Foo Fighters were going to be opening for AC/DC, and you immediately, correctly, were like, this is special.
3: Yeah.
1: And I'm just like, man, it's September 8th is when the show is. My kid's birthday is the 7th. I'm like, I don't know. You know, I got enough going. And I kind of poo-pooed it, and you asked Bella, and that's what it was. And then my best friend since kindergarten, who just gets basically to drive around America, play golf, and go to concerts.
3: Well, he's well off, but conveniently, he has a daughter that goes to college in St. Louis.
1: Yeah, she goes to Wash U in St. Louis.
3: And he told me while we were waiting on you to park the car, and you can tell that story.
1: Yeah.
3: He goes, yeah, it was cheaper to come to the St. Louis show than Colorado, which proves my fact that I've always thought Colorado's expensive flight
1: yeah.
3: tickets. They can charge a little more.
1: Well, first of all, there's way more people around Denver, Boulder, northern Colorado than there are in St. All due respect to St. Louis, but like also the St. Louis has more seats. Like,
3: oh, that's what it was. Yeah.
1: I mean, there's 8,000 more seats.
3: It went from ball arena to a football stadium. And when you can have more seats, you can charge a little less.
1: Well, and not only that, I mean, Jerry got the tickets before Foo Fighters were going to be even opening. So he really got a good deal. Because once the Foo Fighters got announced, they jacked those prices.
3: Yes.
1: Of course they should. So we go, and first things first, I was more excited about Foo Fighters. And I looked at AC/DC, as much as I love Angus, and I love that group, and I love Back in Black, and Thunderstruck, and Who Made Who, and growing up when I did, I'm a little older than you, so I loved AC/DC growing up, but man, if you'd have told me as a teen, as I was jamming to Who Made Who, and Thunderstruck, and Back in Black, that, all right, John, if we come to you in the year 2026, would you still see these guys? I'm like, they're old now. So when we got, first of all, Angus comes out with AC/DC, he comes out.
3: No, first off, let's just roll through it. Foo Fighters came out.
1: Well, Foo Fighters opened, and they did a scaled-down version of the show that you and I have seen multiple times.
3: But that was great.
1: And it was incredible.
3: Perfect. It was all the hits.
1: And you know what was maybe the best thing about it was Dave Grohl just fanboying about the fact that he was going to get to see AC/DC.
3: And this wasn't a shtick. When we announced the show, we were like, well, maybe they can't sell tickets, because a lot of tickets were available a week or so out. But turns out Taylor from the Pretty Reckless got a gig to go
1: do Wednesday Night Football
3: with Soundgarden, which I guess she thought she'd be on TV, and Peacock was like, nah, we're good. So she only played to the stadium of people there, which was stupid because Netflix showed the Jonas Brothers the very next game, which I'm like, what are we doing?
1: Yeah.
3: Anyway,
1: get a new agent.
3: Dave Grohl goes, we're only here because Taylor called us. And then I saw an interview with Taylor talking to a Seattle radio station before her halftime thing of like, yeah, the boys came to me, and I had to make that weird phone call to Angus Young and go, can I not play a date with you? And she already had Dave backed up. She did what you and I do.
1: Oh, yeah.
3: We go tell people the bad news with the problem already fixed.
1: Yeah, yeah, yeah.
3: We go, hey, can't be us, but guess who we got?
1: I do this all the time. Don George and I do this all the time.
3: Yeah.
1: Like, if he can't do football, he'll call me first, get it done, and then go, hey, can't be there, and I don't care if you have a problem with it or not, because John's already in.
3: Yeah.
1: That's exactly what she did.
3: So she's pals with Dave Grohl because when we Foo Fighters came here, for a reminder for everybody, who opened up for him? Pretty Reckless. So they're pals.
1: Yeah.
3: She goes, hey, I can't do this. Do you want to? I see that your schedule's open.
1: Mm-hmm.
3: Because the actual Pretty Reckless date was just a regular, the Soundgarden date was just a regular Pretty Reckless show. She's like, oh, I can do that. Yeah. And she's like, oh, no, I got to be there the day before.
1: Mm-hmm.
3: Oh.
1: Yeah.
3: Oh, man.
1: Because the 8th was Tuesday.
3: Yeah.
1: The 9th was Wednesday.
3: She did what we all do.
1: Yeah.
3: She heard, this date open? Yes. But you got to be here the day before. She went,
1: oh, no.
3: So she told them yes. Had to find a backup. Got the best damn rock band in the land.
1: Mm-hmm.
3: And then he, like you said, pick it back up. He freaked out over opening for AC/DC.
1: He lost his mind. And then the whole time he was playing. By the way, when Foo Fighters play, it's usually 2.5-ish to almost 3 hours. They were only getting about a 90-minute window. And so they crammed as much as they could. They normally elongate their songs and have longer runs and some of the solos and things like that. They didn't do any of that. And they played all their hits, of course, finished with Everlong, and the whole thing. It was great. And then
3: finished with Everlong. They didn't do that here.
1: Yeah. And so there was a shorter set. And
3: I know, that's my point. They at least got Everlong in here.
1: Yeah.
3: I was side stage. You and Jerry were stage, center stage, so I could see the clock.
1: Mm-hmm.
3: They walked on legit 7 o'clock.
1: Sharp.
3: Boom. Walked right on
1: and
3: got off stage at 8:10. 70 straight minutes of hit.
1: Yeah.
3: And you didn't really have the expectations of like, I wonder if they'll play this. I got news for everybody. They didn't waste our time with this new stuff.
1: Mm-mm.
3: They didn't even waste our time with the new stuff we're familiar with, like Rescued.
1: Right.
3: The stuff from a couple years ago.
1: Yeah.
3: It was bangers.
1: It was nothing but their biggest hits.
3: All My Life to start. And Everlong to end with Times Like These and Learn to Fly and This Is a Call and Monkey Wrench smashed in.
1: It was so good.
3: 70 minutes of awesome.
1: Yeah. And then since they basically were playing on the AC/DC set, they really wasn't much to tear down between sets. So once they got done, they pretty much just got their Foo Fighter stuff off and it was ready to go.
3: I thought that AC/DC was going to come on at 9:15. They ended up coming on at 8:45 and Bella went to go get water. It was me and Bella and then you and Jerry were over there. And I had texted her because, like, in this stadium, dude, everybody. First off, let's talk about this. I've never been to a concert, and I've been to all the concerts, where 95% of the people at the concert wore that band's T-shirt.
1: It was crazy.
3: It was crazy wasn't the word. I was like, I feel like we needed to go buy shirts just to put them on.
1: Yeah, we were the only ones.
3: Everybody had an AC/DC
1: like you wore, shirt. I wore my Pearl Jam shirt that you and I got 9 years ago at Wrigley.
3: Yeah, I had Royal Blood on just to be and concert then, T-shirt
1: But
3: guy.
1: Jerry wore the AC/DC shirt.
3: He got the memo.
1: Yeah, he wore the one he bought, like, illegally on a street from some guy named Luther.
3: Did he buy it? Was that a street
1: shirt? That's what he said. He got some guy, I got it for $25.
3: That's why he makes all the money, because
1: he
3: doesn't blow
1: money.
3: His money on $70 shirts.
1: Yeah.
3: He buys the exact same shirt for $20
1: precisely.
3: From Kool-Aid, selling it on the corner.
1: Kool-Aid. Hey, Kool-Aid. So, yeah, we went, and but so anyway, they come out, AC/DC comes out, and you immediately see Angus Young. His hair is completely white.
3: He is the shape and size of my 76-year-old dad.
1: Yeah.
3: He has the hair of my dad. He has the shape of my dad.
1: But he's like 5'3".
3: He wears the corrective shoes of my dad.
1: Mm-hmm.
3: And he blew it up the whole time.
1: But you see him walk out, though, right? You see him walk out and you go, oh, boy, that is old.
3: Yeah.
1: Look at Angus. But then for the next 2.5 hours, dude, he never stopped.
3: Yes.
1: And then that 21-minute guitar solo?
3: Yeah, I peeped the set list and I go, it's for whoever they played before us, they go, Angus is 20-minute solo. I go, what?
1: 20?
3: So I sent that screenshot to my wife, and I go, I guess we're getting a 20-minute solo. And I text her, I go, well, he started the solo. We'll count it. And my text was like at 9:47, and he was done at 10:07.
1: Mm-hmm.
3: I was like, well, he's done.
1: Yep, that's it. It was incredible. incredible.
3: It was incredible.
1: I like videoed a minute and a half of it, like the jokes that everyone makes.
3: I mean, guys, we've been to all the shows. Name the band, we've seen them. We've seen them at their peak. We've seen them at fairs. We know a pretty good taste of what band does what. And for this band to do this, this guy said, what'd he say, 353 combined years old?
1: Well, dude,
3: it would have been good if they were 35.
1: Yeah, the average age of the guys on stage was around 74 years old.
3: Well, Angus is 72 and Brian Johnson 79.
1: Yeah.
3: And the other guy's backing him up. It's not like Paul McCartney, who's got young dudes back there.
1: They're all old.
3: Or Guns N' Roses played Thunder Ridge, and their drummer's probably 28 now.
1: Yeah, it's Butterfield Trail up there, y'all.
3: But
1: it is old.
3: They got their old friends.
1: Yeah.
3: Dude. And they were sick.
1: Oh, it was incredible. They sounded so tight.
3: Brian Johnson moves around the stage like it's the 80s. And this is the cool thing. I have the teenager. She's like, hey, Dad, show me your pictures from last night. I'm like, all right. So we're doing this. And I go, you know what? Let's pull up YouTube. And I go, hey, YouTube, AC/DC 19. And they go, 76? And I go, yeah.
1: Sure.
3: 19.
1: Why not?
3: 50 years ago.
1: Mm-hmm.
3: And I go, yep, same moves. So I showed her the show from the night before at 72. I showed her the 1976 footage.
1: Mm-hmm.
3: And same stuff.
1: Identical.
3: Except this guy's dead.
1: Mm-hmm.
3: But then I went to the 86 stuff where Brian Johnson was alive and well.
1: Yeah.
3: And they wear the same outfits. Not only does Angus wear his little schoolboy outfit, but Brian likes to go out shirtless with the hat your brother wears.
1: Yeah, I know. I want to know what that hat's called, but yeah.
3: But then, and I'm not even going to pick on Guns N' Roses because everybody said Guns N' Roses was great at the Thunder Ridge. How come at 70-whatever, dude can still be very close to Brian Johnson, but poor Axl can't?
1: I know. And don't even bring Vince Neil into this. I mean,
3: no, that's not a compare. Yeah. But then I just told my friends, I go, listen, Ace Slash is just our Angus Young. He's going to be doing that at 70.
1: That's a great analogy, actually.
3: They're just motors of the band.
1: Because they have their outfit.
3: They got their outfit. Both of them have
1: signature
3: an outfit.
1: Signature outfit.
3: Mm-hmm.
1: Yeah.
3: Like the old footage of Guns N' Roses, you see, like when they first started in clubs, he wasn't wearing that top hat yet. We need a whole 30 for 30 on Slash's.
1: How did he pick the top hat?
3: Yeah, and I'm sure he's told the story before. But I would, you know how bands, like, everybody just films everything now? What if there's just a camera back there and he tries it out? Wouldn't you love that footage of the first time he tried the hat on?
1: If they ever made a GNR movie, that's got to be a central scene.
3: And the band goes, what are you doing? Yeah. Or do they go, let's go.
1: Yeah, let's do it. I'm picking this.
3: I mean, but that's how it was back then.
1: And now he's been doing it for 40 years.
3: Right. But now we've done it, and he has to have the hat. If Angus doesn't come out as a schoolboy, we're all like,
1: Slash could walk down the street not wearing that hat, and no one would know who he is.
3: No.
1: Maybe the hair, but I mean, other than that, they'd no idea.
3: Usually if Slash is in town, word gets around that he's buzzing around. It's his signature move is he sure as hell doesn't go just hat. He doesn't do just hair. He always has a hat on.
1: And the sunglasses.
3: Yeah.
1: Yeah.
3: But it ain't the top hat, and if Angus came out not in a schoolboy outfit, we'd be like, I'm disappointed.
1: Tell the story, man, because when we had the biggest Bikes, Blues, and Barbecue concert of all time, which was at the Randall Tyson Track Center, we got ZZ Top, and we got to introduce them, and then stand on the side of the stage. But before we introduced them, we were backstage, and we were just sitting there eating snacks.
3: Well,
1: and
3: also a band based on costumes.
1: Oh, yeah. You can't go anywhere without the beards, the sunglasses, and
3: first
1: hats.
3: First off, they have the beard.
1: Mm-hmm.
3: So... But you guys see them in their cool suits and their cowboy hats. We saw Billy Gibbons and Dusty, rest his soul.
1: Do-rag. No, not do-rag.
3: Not even do-rag.
1: He had a skull cap.
3: Had like a skull cap on, and they're very frail. They weren't big dudes back then.
1: Mm-mm.
3: Dusty was a bigger guy, but Billy Gibbons is probably 120 pounds.
1: He's not much bigger than Angus Young.
3: No. And he was eating soup and getting soup in that beard, and it kind of ruined it for me, you know?
1: I'll never forget you turning to me, by the way, 20 years ago this year, by the way.
3: I have that picture
1: at that show.
3: Somewhere.
1: And you look at me and you go, just an old man eating soup.
3: Just an old, yeah. He was like, we're going to have some chicken noodle soup is what we're going to do.
1: Yeah.
3: You guys got any minestrone?
1: Chicken and star.
3: What was your favorite song from the night?
1: Oh, from AC/DC?
3: Yeah.
1: Oh, my God.
3: Well, or any other night. Did Foo Fighters? But we've seen them before.
1: I know. That's the fourth time. I've never seen bands like that four times, but I'll
3: Foo
1: see
3: Foo Fighters
1: four times.
3: Have turned into I'll go wherever for them. It's them, Jack White, Rainbow Kids, Price.
1: Yeah,
3: Guns N' Roses
1: fair.
3: Guns N' Roses is I'm good seeing them.
1: Yeah, I've done that too. But I thought when for those about to rock and the Cannons for me was
3: that's another
1: iconic.
3: Thing, everybody. You're listening. We talked about the band being 353 years old. We're 100 years old, and we stayed till the lights came on.
1: Mm-hmm.
3: When was the last time you just went to an amp show when the lights came on? If
1: you know
3: old, if you're our age,
1: ironically,
3: you dip.
1: Foo Fighters.
3: Yeah.
1: That was it. That was the last show I stayed on until the lights came on.
3: Right.
1: And like everyone groaning.
3: Well, you stayed because they hadn't played Everlong yet, right. But I bet you just started walking out about Everlong.
1: Yeah.
3: You just started heading that
1: right
3: way.
1: Right about the time they elongate that bridge when
3: Yeah. I'm talking, we watched the band come out and bow and still left.
1: Yeah, I still wasn't out of my row.
3: If you're over 40, when was the last time? You can stay till the last song.
1: Mm-hmm.
3: I'm saying you stay until the lights of the venue come on.
1: Yeah.
3: And it's not because you're stuck because you tried getting out early. We didn't leave our seats till the lights came on.
1: What? And by the way, it didn't even occur to me
3: to
1: leave early.
3: It was that good.
1: Yeah.
3: So I just found it cool that our guys from, we share ideas with other radio stations. And this guy was like, what concert far exceeded your expectations? And it started with, AC/DC was in Montreal the other night. I was offered tickets and a suite with food. I'm shameless. Now listen, I love AC/DC. I just wanted the idea. I thought the idea of a band of a combined age 353 years old would be depressing. Man, was I wrong.
1: Yeah.
3: And we're here to go, yes,
1: bingo.
3: He was.
1: Yep.
3: Because they were great.
1: By the way, the answer to this before the AC/DC show would have been the Killers.
3: Yeah.
1: I knew the Killers would be good. I didn't know they'd be that good.
3: Okay.
1: And we saw them at the Amp. But after this, easily this is the answer.
3: All right, let me think about this. What was the concert that far exceeded your expectations?
1: It has to be your first time you saw Rainbow Kitten Surprise. They changed your life. I mean, you thought they'd be good. But
3: well, yeah, that was, I don't even know if that counts because I had no expectations. That was a show
1: but it absolutely,
3: to kill time.
1: It tilted your axis. I mean, it blew
3: That's
1: you
3: true.
1: Away.
3: That's true. No, you're right. It was a show. They played Oklahoma
1: you
3: City.
1: You text me after that show was over, and you text me for an hour.
3: I've never seen a band like them. And now they're a completely different band because he's transitioned.
1: Right.
3: But if everybody doesn't know, my daughter lived in Seattle. I would fly her into Oklahoma City because it was a straight shot. And I usually go, all right, she's getting in at 7. What's something we can do? Because I don't want to drive back.
1: Mm-hmm.
3: And there was this band that had a fun name at a bar club. And I went, oh my God. And it was like, I had to get radio station tickets because it was sold out. I'm like, why?
1: Mm-hmm. Now you know.
3: So, no, that's why.
1: Yeah.
3: And, I've seen them 9 times. But AC/DC, woof. And I've seen them before. We saw them. That's how Zoe was conceived. We joked. That's true.
1: Whole lot of Rosie
3: after at La Quinta in Little Rock after an ice storm show.
1: Right.
3: And it was so much better because we were faced, her mom and I, at that show. And you didn't really appreciate it. We were appreciative to be out of the ice storm.
1: Right.
3: This was like, well, let's see what they got. Because we have seen old bands. We've seen The Who at old. Oh, we've seen The Stones old. We've seen McCartney.
1: Seen them all. And they're all old, and they're just picking up a check.
3: Yeah.
1: You know? I mean, and McCartney, when he does his show, when I saw him, it was just him up standing there playing Hey Jude, man.
3: Yeah, you're there for just the nostalgia, just to look at him.
1: Yeah.
3: Like AC/DC performed.
1: And he gets up there, it's very laid back, tells stories and stuff like
3: Same
1: that.
3: Same with Clapton. Clapton just stands there.
1: Yeah. But, man, AC/DC put on the show as if they were 30 years old. It was awesome.
3: 20 years old, bro.
1: Yeah, it was awesome.
3: He was doing stuff that you don't get out of young bands.
1: The stuff you see on the videos back in the 80s, that's what he did. Man, he was doing his dance when he was playing all over the... By the way, at one point during his solo, he was the only dude on the entire stage. It was just him.
3: For 20 minutes.
1: It was,
3: and it wasn't at the beginning. It was at the end.
1: Yeah, the end, after he already played two
3: and
1: a half hours.
3: It was at 9:47. I go, here comes our solo.
1: Mm-hmm.
3: It's kind of like snarky to my wife. And there's text of me going, he's still going, still going,
1: still going.
3: So good.
1: Yeah, incredible.
3: Let's play this out. So that's our take on AC/DC, everybody. Thank you.
1: And the shows that blew our minds.
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3: I like it.
2: 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Get it at Sam's.
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1: It's not good.
2: And now in afternoons.
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1: That is, and welcome to it as we're, I think, staring down the barrel of our final week, knock on wood, of 90 plus.
2: Talking football.
3: Oh, what?
1: That's true.
2: We're in our
1: in
2: final
1: every
2: week.
1: Way.
2: What will happen first? The temperature is 80 degrees, or we do our air quotes football show about basketball entirely.
1: Yeah. Well, I think they'll be simultaneous.
2: Yeah, I know, right? Well,
1: that'll
2: be nice.
1: Be the same
2: coming
1: week.
2: Together.
1: Yeah.
2: Because they do overlap. In the minute we have footage of that team playing, we are ready to go.
1: Well, so we've already seen them play this summer. I mean, they went overseas and played a little bit and looked real good.
2: I know. But then we're like, well, who are they playing against?
1: I'm happy to say that let's lean into the good things the Razorbacks are doing. They're doing a thing this fall. It's called the Diamond Series, where they're actually, it's an NIL situation for both, not just the baseball team, but also the softball team. They're having scrimmages.
2: See, you said that with a tone of like, let's look into the good things the Razorbacks are doing. Ain't nobody got a problem with the Razorbacks. We got a problem with the football team.
1: Right.
2: So talk all baseball and basketball you want.
1: But I'm talking branding, and you say Razorbacks right now, and people throw up. And I'm like, wait a minute, there's things happening now that are not the football team.
2: Follow the sports. Razorback basketball, Razorback. Let's talk about Razorback baseball.
1: Yeah.
2: What's Razorback baseball and softball have, John?
1: Well,
2: tell me about that.
1: Well, I'm glad you asked, because this fall, they're really doing a lot more different stuff. They're actually having these scrimmages that you can go to. And I'll never forget it, because normally they would have these red-white games in the fall, and you just show up. And, you know, you get there. And by the way, stadium's usually about half full for a scrimmage. Like 6,000 people show up to watch these people scrimmage. That's how much people love Razorback baseball. But this is called the Diamond Classic Exhibition Games. And by the way, the first one's this Friday.
2: Well, there you go. We don't have to worry about that.
1: Yeah, first one's this Friday.
2: Who's worried about football when we got baseball things we can do?
4: Yeah. That's what she said.
1: So that's exciting. It's going to be this Friday. The red-white game at 4 at Bogle Park.
2: Okay.
1: And then they're also having it at Baumwalker Stadium. They're going to be doing the red-white. And by the way, a home run derby sponsored by Wright's Barbecue.
2: Nice.
1: So, yeah, really cool stuff going on. That'll be at Baumwalker Stadium and Bogle Park.
2: Very cool.
1: This Friday.
2: So we got a text from our pal Day Crown. You know Day Crown.
1: We love
2: Day. She is the lovely bride of one Brian Crown, who you all know is the proprietor of George's Majestic Lounge.
1: Power
2: we're
1: couple.
2: Proud to partner with.
1: That's what we like to call
2: runs him. The amp, knows all the stuff. And we have weekly text chat going where she'll be like, hey, we have this show coming. Mm-hmm. Let's talk about that show.
1: Yeah.
2: This text came from her last week. Looking for a way to promote our spring show with Alaska 5000. I said, oh, what's this?
1: Mm-hmm.
2: Are you familiar? If it's weird fit with your demo, I get it. I go, what does that even mean,
1: yeah.
2: Day Crown? Then I look up Alaska 5000. I don't see an Alaska 5000
1: what
2: on
1: do you
2: Spotify.
1: See, though?
2: I see Alaska Thunder Honk.
1: Thunder blank.
2: Thunder. Yeah, you yeah. heard me.
1: Yeah.
2: This is a person, per my child, that is on RuPaul's Drag Race.
1: Oh, then my wife knows exactly who this is then. She loves RuPaul's
2: so
1: Drag Race.
2: So we are proud to announce that Alaska Thunder F is going to be playing George's Majestic Lounge, everybody.
1: That's exciting.
2: That show's going to be Wednesday, April 22nd at George's Majestic Lounge, and they want us to promote it. This is Alaska 5, we'll say her name, Alaska 5000 song Brunette. All right, she also has a song called Your Makeup is Terrible. This is a good one. All right.
1: Okay.
2: You like this one right here? Do you watch any of that RuPaul with your wife?
1: I'll watch it a little bit.
2: So, I love this right here. So I was thinking, we can promote the Alaska 5000 show at George's Majestic Lounge and cross-promote it. If you hear me out.
1: No,
2: she said, I don't know if it's good for your demo. I go, well, Dave, we're going to make it our demo.
1: Yeah, we make whatever our demo is our demo.
2: So everybody knows the John and Deke do the Razorback Rundown, right?
1: Mm-hmm.
2: We do the Razorback Rundown Friday nights on 92.1 The Ticket. Everybody knows now Alaska 5000 is coming.
1: Mm-hmm.
5: Your makeup is terrible.
2: What if
5: your makeup is terrible?
2: We took Alaska 5000,
1: mm-hmm.
2: and instead of our cool intro for the Razorback Rundown like this.
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2: This is what
6: studios.
2: We have now.
6: Yeah. We are KQSM.
2: We have this now.
7: Just incredible.
6: 92.1 The Ticket.
2: Cool, that's cool.
1: Right.
2: And then it goes into, you know, guy stuff. Ric Flair. Mm-hmm. right. This is what you hear Friday nights at 6 p.m.
3: Ladies and gentlemen,
2: what
3: before
2: if,
3: you,
2: instead of this,
3: we have the...
2: It was this.
6: Broadcasting live from the Ben Saracen Studios, we are KQSM Fans. It's time for Razorback Rundown
2: with
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2: That's

0: Saracen.
1: That's right.
0: Now, here's John and Dee.
1: Hi. This is our new one, buddy. Hi.
2: Hi.
1: Hi. So, what? Hi.
2: We're doing this.
1: We're totally doing it. This is a new intro for the Razorback Rundown.
3: Everybody, everywhere.
1: Hi. Hi. Oh, they're going to get so mad. But would you rather us talk about the Georgia football game or this?
2: This. We can get Trixie and Katya and get them all on this.
1: Alaska 5000 coming to Georgia's, and she is now part of our intro for the Razorback
2: Rundown. Go ahead and tell Dave. Furthermore, we want old Alaska 5000 in studio.
1: Would you like to hear her song, This Is My Hair, Come to Brazil, or Hi?
2: I want to hear Hi.
1: That was Hi.
2: Okay. Let's do Come to Brazil.
1: Come to Brazil. Here we go.
2: I'm sure it's a banger.
1: You think so?
2: Yes.
1: They're all bangers, big boy.
2: I know. I mean,
1: this show will be fun.
2: Bro, going.
1: Hi! I'm going to have to text Day tongue-in-cheek, no pun intended, all ages show.
4: I'll do it. And I'm like, oi, migas. And what do I see but the most gorgeous, sexy man I've ever laid eyes on?
1: Oh, buddy. So, yeah, how long before Eric goes, I don't know if I like the intro. I'll go back to the...
5: I'm not sure that fits the demographic.
1: I don't know if that's our demographic for... So if you don't listen to the Razorback Rundown, again, I mean, it's really easy. So we have a whole Ric Flair thing that we do.
2: Right.
1: And that fits the demographic. And I don't even like that word demographic. What is a demographic?
2: A demographic is a set age group.
1: That's not us. We're for everybody.
2: We are for everybody.
1: We're for everybody. So we targeted the sports people with Ric Flair.
6: Ladies and gentlemen, before you.
1: This is the one.
6: We're
1: running now.
6: The greatest of all time.
1: I mean, to be honest with you, they're very arrogant.
6: No brag,
1: both of them.
6: Put it in the bank. I want the Missouri title, and I want the most coveted trophy.
1: Right.
6: Because I don't mind sweating. I don't mind bleeding. I don't mind paying the price. As long as I get what I want, and what I want is the biggest gold of them all. Be ready, brother, because the Big Daddy, woo, is coming your way.
1: I mean, that's cool. That's got
2: that
1: Triple
2: good.
1: H.
2: That should get you fired up.
1: But it's not.
2: Hi.
1: Like, I want it to be our tag with Alaska Thunder F. I want people to see us out like they saw us in St. Louis and be like, John and Deke. Hi.
7: Welcome to the show. The rules of engagement are really quite simple.
1: Let's practice it together, okay, everybody?
2: I like it.
1: Because when you see us out and about, if we're going to be at Red Door, or you see us at Collier's,
2: walk up to us and go,
1: Hi.
0: Now, here's John and Dee.
1: That's y'all's job.
2: Hi.
1: I will not acknowledge you in public unless you do this.
2: Hi.
1: I already don't acknowledge you in public already.
2: And he's not talking just to you guys.
1: But
2: he's also looking right at me.
1: I have to acknowledge you.
2: Yeah.
1: I will acknowledge you if I get hit with a, Hi. Everybody,
2: what?
1: Hi. So that's your homework, Loyal and Royal Army. Meet and greet us like that.
2: Hi.
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1: Yeah, they are the best. Can't wait to get Allison Lee and Doug Norwood back in studio so we can... You know, we did have them come in about a week or two ago, and Doug could not make it.
2: Right.
1: And so the next time we bring him in, we got to get Doug in here so we can just tell the entire story of being so good at what he does that he's got people trying to kill him and shooting him multiple times. So that's how good our lawyers are. Norwood & Norwood, DougNorwood.com, the official attorneys of 94.9 Radio, John Deke.
2: Very cool thing. We are pals with our pals at Rath Mitsubishi and that Mitsubishi Outlander. We took that up to St. Louis. That thing just drives so great.
1: It is.
2: And I have one. I'm just like, oh, this is nice.
1: You want to know how nice that Outlander is? It's so nice that we drove it to and from St. Louis. You and I both drove. We get back. And I then get behind the wheel of both the new car I got my wife and my car I got from my dad. I'm like, this doesn't quite...
2: I know, right? That thing just drove itself. Good news is our pals at Rath not going to stop driving the or making the Mitsubishi Outlander. But we have had a station vehicle that is in its last year of ever.
1: Oh.
2: And that would be when we had a Ford Escape.
1: Oh, no.
2: They are not making those anymore. Didn't we have a John and Deke Ford Escape?
1: We had a John and Deke. I do believe, yes, we had both an Escape. And then we had the other one that was the sedan.
2: The Flex.
1: No, that was the giant mattress on wheels is what that was. But we also had the four-door sedan. I'm trying to remember the name of that was. But we did have an Escape SUV. It was kind of a crossover SUV. It was great.
2: We had a John Deke car.
1: I had a car from them.
2: Oh, yeah. I had a Ford Fusion.
1: That's what it was.
2: Yeah. But Ford Escape, 25 years of Ford Escapes, no more.
1: Yikes.
2: Volkswagen ID.4 is an electric SUV. That's already going out.
1: Dang.
2: The Toyota, if you have a Toyota GR Supra, the GR Supra will be no more after Toyota's partnership with BMW came to an end.
1: Okay.
2: So we had like a Toyota BMW hybrid.
1: Interesting. BMW.
2: And then the Tesla Model S, one of the most famous electric cars ever made. Not doing it anymore. Hmm. What are they doing? They're just pushing that truck?
1: I guess.
2: No more Model S?
1: That's what my boy Mike in Longmont has.
2: Not anymore.
1: He and his wife, Paula, have
2: I'd
1: both
2: be kinda, S's. I'd be disturbed if my car just quit being made.
1: Oh, I don't think they make my dad's car that I bought anymore. I don't think they make 6 Series convertibles. No.
2: Jaguar F-Pace. It's the final internal combustion engine for Jaguar's gas-powered era. They're moving to all-electric lineup. Jaguar is.
1: That's smart. We'll see how that goes. I had a Jag once. I've had two.
2: You have a good Jag story and a bad Jag story.
1: I have a great Jag story and the worst Jag story. Yeah. Blown
2: and
1: gasket
2: your dad
1: Jag
2: loves
1: story.
2: To watch Jag.
1: Yeah, he loves Catherine Bell on Jag. So that's his thing.
2: But yeah, those cars no longer going to be around. But the Outlander going strong. I just thought it made me feel old that we had a car for a John and Deke vehicle that they won't make anymore.
1: Isn't that crazy?
2: That is...
1: I didn't know what you were going to say. We've had so many vehicles. I didn't know what was going to come out of your mouth. I'm like, which one of the 9 vehicles that we've had?
2: But the Mitsubishi Outlander from Rath still going!
1: Heck yeah, it is.
3: Good news today.
4: Good news for change. What do you say, huh?
0: It's the John and Deke Feel Good Story of the Day, presented by Collier Drugstore.
4: Collier's!
0: For over 100 years, it's Northwest Arkansas's...

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1: Feels like we have one of these kind of stories more than we should. It's the old get the postcard in the mail that's been forgotten about, you know? Thing you mail to yourself, and now you mailed this, and it gets lost, and then it gets delivered in 2026.
2: Oh.
1: This guy got a postcard his parents mailed him from Copenhagen in 2000, showed up in his mailbox 26 years later. The postcard included a simple note from his parents while flying into Denmark, talking about how green it was. Both of his parents are gone. So to get a postcard from 2000.
2: Wow.
1: Is bananas.
2: So when we went to Europe last fall, we went to, obviously, Switzerland, Italy, and France. I sent every one of my partners, every single one of them, a postcard. Now, not all of them let me know they got them. So now I'm starting to think, maybe like in like a year, 2 years, 20 years, old Mel Collier... he's like, right? Why did I get this postcard from Florence?
1: They got to be easily lost. I'm not even going to go after the...
2: They're just like, it's just a card.
1: It's a piece of paper. Yeah, it's a piece of postcard.
2: Yeah. And so I sent like 27 of them from Europe, and I didn't hear from all 27.
1: Oh, man.
2: So maybe some of them are going to be delayed.
1: 26 years later.
3: Mm. I started looking at it and go, oh, my gosh, this is a treasure. Flying in, we saw lots of water and green land everywhere. Love, M&D. For mom and dad. Probably what happened to this postcard is it somehow fell out of a bin or a basket or a shelf or something like that, and they must have just found it recently and said, hey, the guy still lives at the same address. Let's go ahead and send it to him. This was, to me, almost a postcard from heaven.
1: It totally was a postcard from heaven. That's crazy.
2: That is insane.
1: And I mean, this is why people are better than we are, because you and I, Postal Service, John and Deke in the Spider-Verse, if we worked at the post office instead of the radio station, we'd find something from 2000 and throw it right in the trash.
2: See, now that old me would have. I'm trying to live a different life.
1: You think you would have put
2: to live a different life. I really am.
1: All right.
2: I'm trying. There's some things you hear that stick with you, and the phrase that sticks with me that I've heard of a while ago, and now just it almost guilts me to doing the right thing like that, where you'd see that and go, oh, look at this thing. And how you do one thing is how you do everything. And I'm trying to live that. I'm really trying hard.
1: I just think you would have thrown it in the trash.
2: I would have, old me, yes, I would have kept it. You know what? I wouldn't have even thrown it in the
1: trash.
2: You
1: would have kept somebody else's postcard?
2: I would have kept it.
1: Why?
2: Just like, look at this, man. 26 years of... They clearly don't live at that address,
1: now,
2: right?
1: If this thing gets a Netflix movie made out of it, it'll be some Tom Hanks character will find it and hand deliver it.
2: Mm-hmm. Yeah, Otto. He'll be the sequel to A Man Named Otto.
1: We have some more news. Good news brought to you by Collier's. Researchers at University of Pennsylvania have found a chewing gum that can help cut the risk of head and neck cancers. The bioengineered gum. Would you chew this? Able to replace bacteria tied to oral cancer down to zero. Scientists say the treatment targets harmful microbes while leaving beneficial mouth bacteria unaffected. So there you go. Beneficial mouth bacteria. Anytime I can say that, that's a good
2: thing. Sounds like a good football team name.
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5: 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What do you say, huh?
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7: From the Northwest Arkansas Traffic Network, taking another look at your Wednesday morning commute. Do have a report of an accident around exit 66. This is northbound on I-49 in Fayetteville. It's off to the right shoulder. Shouldn't slow you down too much. A second accident being reported eastbound around mile marker 9 on that brand new Interstate 42. That would be the Springdale Northern Bypass. Typical delays still in Bentonville and coming in from Pea Ridge on 72. Keep on driving safe. From Northwest Arkansas Traffic Network, I'm Bob Booty.
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0: 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Now, here's John and Deke.
1: Yeah, I got pretty cocky last night. Got my trim light going at my house. I'm like, yeah, I'll get that blue and orange going. Yeah, in the sheets. And then I quickly, about halftime, said, you know what? I think I'm going to turn my trim light off.
2: Let's just turn those lights
1: off. Or you know what? Let's just make them white. Let's just get the security lights
2: on. You have
1: the
2: option. And the cool thing is, did you have to go out to your house with a ladder and take the lights down and put up the white lights?
1: No, I had to go. It was really strenuous.
2: I
1: had to grab my phone. And then I had to swipe one page to my trim light app and then go beep, boop, boop, and there were orange and blue lights on my house. That was it.
2: That's easy.
1: It was that easy.
2: That's how it works.
1: It is how it
2: easy
1: works.
2: Easy to do.
1: So we were talking, I don't know if we mentioned it, I think we mentioned it on the we don't usually bring up businesses on this show unless they are part of the Loyal and Royal Army. We're very careful about that. But this is making news, and I mentioned to you that Raising Cane's, which is in arguably the most strangulated area to get in and out of any place, of any business in Northwest Arkansas. It's right on the corner of College and Millsap. You guys know where it is.
2: Well, there's multiple locations.
1: Yeah, but the one I'm referring to is on College and Millsap.
2: Is this the one that's making the news?
1: Yeah.
2: What are they doing?
1: Well, I told you. They're moving. They're getting the hell out of that spot.
2: All right.
1: It's because I've never gone to that restaurant because of the location.
2: We go all the time for movies.
1: You love aggravation.
2: And I tell the girl, well, we come the backwards way. You have to come up.
1: You have to come up Millsap.
2: Yeah. There's no turning in and turning in. You have
1: Yeah.
2: And then getting out, I'm always like, why'd we do this?
1: Exactly.
2: The girls love that chicken, so where are they moving?
1: Okay, so, smartly, because Raising Cane's, I'm sure originally was like, look at that location on the corner of this major intersection, and then about 4 years later, they're like, this sucks. And so they're going to go where Lewis was.
2: Okay.
1: So Lewis Automotive.
2: So they're doing all that construction.
1: Yeah.
2: Are they going there, or are they going where Hmong Dynasty was?
1: Mm-mm. They're going where Lewis was.
2: Because they leveled all that, too. Mm-hmm.
1: Yeah, they're going right next to that new Chase Bank, which is on the side of the Lewis. So it's good for them, right? Yay, they're getting out of the... Uh-oh, Spaghetti-O. The Planning Commission said, never going to deny your permit.
2: What?
1: Yeah, so now... So they made the announcement that they're like, we're at it, we're bouncing. We're going to go like a third of a mile. It's not even that far.
2: Right.
1: It's like right up the road to where Lewis was.
2: Why is the city of Fayetteville being difficult?
1: Well, I don't know what it is. It would have allowed a drive-through restaurant right there, which is what they have as part of a master plan, wider variety of land uses, the whole thing. But the problem is, of them going to that, once the new one's built, the restaurant right there on Millsap can close. Although I don't know what you would put. What would you put there?
2: At that restaurant?
1: Yeah. Not even a restaurant. You can't put
2: that
1: restaurant
2: building,
1: there.
2: I would put trees. I would grow more trees.
1: We'd put a statue of Nolan Richardson. I don't know.
2: That's
1: I mean,
2: where you put your flock cameras. I don't know.
1: I don't either. I don't know. A law office? I mean, something that's not going to have the traffic that a restaurant would.
2: Yeah, because it's murder.
1: It
2: on like Sundays after church.
1: I will drive by it and giggle. I'll look at it and go,
2: it's not even
1: people.
2: A space for a drive-through. It's like you got to go around. You got to go all the way around to get in line. That's a pain in the ass.
1: I'll tell you the fact that it's even survived there that long.
2: Are they
1: going
2: to be able to move, or are they going to block and block?
1: Oh, and they can go wherever they want, but they can't go to that location. They're
2: why?
1: Not letting them
2: Do we
1: it.
2: Say why?
1: Yeah. So the planning staff recommended the commission approve the permit. And although a drive-through restaurant at the location doesn't follow the city's agenda, it would be subject to additional design standards. The senior planner with the city said they also recommended a planned driveway that would feed into the curb cut along College Avenue be exit only. What? Why would it be exit?
2: I don't know. They're just being difficult.
1: Kind of.
2: Especially for a company that they've got multiple locations in town and bringing money and all that stuff in a town that needs the revenue because
1: that's tax revenue. It's a thing.
2: Well, yeah, that and because the football team's not cooperating. Making people want to come to our city less than normal during this time of year.
1: Yeah. Hopefully they can get that figured out. They should be able to bend
2: some things and massage
1: it.
2: I'm not worried about Raising Cane. I'm just saying, why is the city of Fayetteville becoming their stereotype of everybody like, it's hard to do business in Fayetteville? We've heard that from our business people forever.
1: Maybe it's just a thing where they just have to tweak a couple of plans or architectural things.
2: Or why is it just Springdale's just like, yeah, come over here?
1: And they may.
2: Springdale, from all our business friends, they're way easier to deal with. I don't understand stuff
1: like
2: that.
1: Well, the next time we have her on her.
2: Or maybe.
1: In studio, we can ask.
2: They go, you're fine where you are.
1: Oh, no, they're getting the hell out of that building. Yeah, there's
2: maybe
1: they're
2: that's
1: burning
2: where we
1: the
2: go.
1: Ships there, bud.
2: Maybe we can go. Could our whole radio station fit in that raising cage?
1: Are you kidding
2: no,
1: me?
2: No, I mean everybody what? Here.
1: Oh, yeah,
2: because
1: I think so.
2: I love to come out. I like to play a fun game of how many days in a row can we go without a guy being in the ceiling or water on the floor?
1: Mm-hmm.
2: Have we gone two straight weeks without a guy being in the ceiling or water on the floor?
1: No, we had water yesterday.
2: We have water on the floor
1: mm-hmm.
2: or a guy in the ceiling at least once a week.
1: Guy. In the ceiling.
2: Yeah, I'll come out of the studio and be like, there's a guy here in a ladder up in the ceiling.
1: We got a,
2: or
1: we go.
2: And he's fixing something.
1: New Black Keys song dropping.
2: Guy in the ceiling, water on the floor. That's what it's like working here. So we'd have better conditions at a Raising Cane empty
1: Buddy,
2: building.
1: We'd have better conditions with the homeless people in front of Dick's.
2: Fiesta Square.
1: Are you kidding me?
2: We'd have a better situation.
1: Under the tree.
2: With a tent at Dick's.
1: Yeah, with a tent at Dick's.
2: Dick tent. Dick tent. Hello.
3: John
1: what?
3: William.
1: Excuse me?
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1: Meteorologist Garrett Lewis, and yes, it's the same forecast again. We're looking at mostly sunny skies, limited chance of a pop-up shower late this afternoon. Otherwise, highs upper 90s to about 100. Same thing for tomorrow. Thursday looks the same. Friday, maybe in the mid-90s. Not much relief in sight there. By the weekend, I do think our rain chances pick up. Not Saturday, but Sunday. Sunday, we'll have more clouds, low 90s. Heading into Monday, we're looking at temperatures falling into the mid and the low 80s. Are you ready for it? That's next Tuesday. For Radio John Deke, I'm meteorologist Garrett Lewis.

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0: 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Get it at Sam's.
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1: I'm Oz Weather Meteorologist Garrett Lewis with your forecast, and oh my, is this not a broken record or what? I think John and Deke could have ran this forecast at the start of June, and most of y'all wouldn't have noticed the difference, because we're still in the upper 90s to near 100 degrees with a limited chance of a pop-up shower. Same thing again, and tomorrow, and the day after that. But there are some changes coming our way. I think it's going to happen this weekend. Probably not Saturday, more so on Sunday. A front's going to move in, give us a little bit of rain. I don't think it's going to be a drought buster, but it will drop temperatures from near 100 into the mid and low 80s 1 week from today. Hang in there. Big change is on the way. For Radio John Deke, I'm meteorologist Garrett Lewis.

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1: 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We're headed to Fayetteville. 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
1: Meteorologist Garrett Lewis, and yes, it's the same forecast again. We're looking at mostly sunny skies, limited chance of a pop-up shower late this afternoon. Otherwise, highs upper 90s to about 100. Same thing for tomorrow. Thursday looks the same. Friday, maybe in the mid-90s. Not much relief in sight there. By the weekend, I do think our rain chances pick up. Not Saturday, but Sunday. Sunday, we'll have more clouds, low 90s. Heading into Monday, we're looking at temperatures falling into the mid and the low 80s. Are you ready for it? That's next Tuesday. For Radio John Deak, I'm meteorologist Garrett Lewis.
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1: Meteorologist Garrett Lewis, and yes, it's the same forecast again. We're looking at mostly sunny skies, limited chance of a pop-up shower late this afternoon. Otherwise, highs upper 90s to about 100. Same thing for tomorrow. Thursday looks the same. Friday, maybe in the mid-90s. Not much relief in sight there. By the weekend, I do think our rain chances pick up. Not Saturday, but Sunday. Sunday, we'll have more clouds, low 90s. Heading into Monday, we're looking at temperatures falling into the mid and the low 80s. Are you ready for it? That's next Tuesday. For Radio John Deke, I'm meteorologist Garrett Lewis.

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1: I'm Oz Weather Meteorologist Garrett Lewis with your forecast, and oh my, is this not a broken record or what? I think John and Deke could have ran this forecast at the start of June, and most of y'all wouldn't have noticed the difference, because we're still in the upper 90s to near 100 degrees with a limited chance of a pop-up shower. Same thing again, and tomorrow, and the day after that. But there are some changes coming our way. I think it's going to happen this weekend. Probably not Saturday, more so on Sunday. A front's going to move in, give us a little bit of rain. I don't think it's going to be a drought buster, but it will drop temperatures from near 100 into the mid and low 80s 1 week from today. Hang in there. Big change is on the way. For Radio John Deke, I'm meteorologist Garrett Lewis.

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1: Meteorologist Garrett Lewis, and yes, it's the same forecast again. We're looking at mostly sunny skies, limited chance of a pop-up shower late this afternoon. Otherwise, highs upper 90s to about 100. Same thing for tomorrow. Thursday looks the same. Friday, maybe in the mid-90s. Not much relief in sight there. By the weekend, I do think our rain chances pick up. Not Saturday, but Sunday. Sunday, we'll have more clouds, low 90s. Heading into Monday, we're looking at temperatures falling into the mid and the low 80s. Are you ready for it? That's next Tuesday. For Radio John Deak, I'm meteorologist Garrett Lewis.

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1: I'm Oz Weather Meteorologist Garrett Lewis with your forecast, and oh my, is this not a broken record or what? I think John and Deak could have ran this forecast at the start of June, and most of y'all wouldn't have noticed the difference, because we're still in the upper 90s to near 100 degrees with a limited chance of a pop-up shower. Same thing again, and tomorrow, and the day after that. But there are some changes coming our way. I think it's going to happen this weekend. Probably not Saturday, more so on Sunday. A front's going to move in, give us a little bit of rain. I don't think it's going to be a drought buster, but it will drop temperatures from near 100 into the mid and low 80s 1 week from today. Hang in there. Big change is on the way. For Radio John Deak, I'm meteorologist Garrett Lewis.

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1: Meteorologist Garrett Lewis, and yes, it's the same forecast again. We're looking at mostly sunny skies, limited chance of a pop-up shower late this afternoon. Otherwise, highs upper 90s to about 100. Same thing for tomorrow. Thursday looks the same. Friday, maybe in the mid-90s. Not much relief in sight there. By the weekend, I do think our rain chances pick up. Not Saturday, but Sunday. Sunday, we'll have more clouds, low 90s. Heading into Monday, we're looking at temperatures falling into the mid and the low 80s. Are you ready for it? That's next Tuesday. For Radio John Deak, I'm meteorologist Garrett Lewis.

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1: Spent some time at Red Door yesterday, hanging out with my pal Wendy Howerton, running for judge. That was fun. Meet and greet the town.
2: Mm-hmm.
1: I just came in and went, how's it going?
2: Mm-hmm.
1: How are you?
2: Yep.
1: And just wanted, I told her I'd go because it's close by me because we love the Red Door and I'll be there again.
2: We now have it up in our studio, that sign you had over there. I put it on the wall.
1: Well, she said to put it on my car because I could move it around, so I think I'm going to do that.
2: Okay. Well, for a second, it's on the wall in the studio. And and I got to give a shout out, credit where credit's due. I actually got a text from Roger at Macadoodles, our good friends.
1: Yeah.
2: And he, very politically motivated fella, and he actually sent out a big mass text to all these muckety-mucks that I got pulled into, and I let him know. I said, Roger, if you think you're informing me about Wendy Howard.
1: He's Wendy, Team Wendy?
2: Buddy, here, look at this. Hold on a second.
1: Oh, nice, the meet and greet. Nice.
2: Yeah. So
1: is she doing a Macadoodles?
2: Well, I mean, that's what I'm saying, is that he was the one that was promoting the Red Door. Look at this.
1: Oh, nice.
2: So he was promoting the Red Door one? Thing.
1: Okay, yeah. Well, we got till November for this, but she is my really good friend. I mean, homecoming, prom, we did that. That's what she did in small towns.
2: Yeah.
1: And she's two grades below me, but a really close friend with her whole family. In fact, I took her sister to Pearl Jam. She's got seven of them. So I went and got me one of them Reed sisters and took them to Pearl Jam. Why? Because they could drive.
2: They're doing a great job with her campaign, and she is. And it's very grassroots and very wide net she is casting across the entire area that she would be over. And
1: she's running for judge. You've seen her on the billboards, and she's our pal, Wendy Howerton.
2: So I was happy to tell Roger. I'm like, Roger, we're ahead of you on this.
1: But I saw her again when you were gone. She came up here and filled in because we need somebody in that seat. We don't need to keep running best ofs. We don't have to. She goes, hey, I'm going to be at Red Door. I go, oh, I love that place.
2: Mm-hmm.
1: That was an easy decision. I'll go if it's close.
2: Yeah.
1: I'll go anywhere if I don't have to go anywhere.
2: It was the triangulation of all our people. I mean, because we got Macadoodles are our people, Red Door's our people, Wendy's our people.
1: So we love our people.
2: People helping people.
1: So early voting starts in about a month, November 3rd. It's an easy date for me to remember because it's my child's 17th birthday. So
2: my God.
1: Maybe my BFF from high school will become a judge while my daughter turns 17 and still
2: Zoe's gonna
1: doesn't
2: vote
1: drive.
2: In 12 months and a week.
1: Can she vote on her birthday?
2: Well, she can vote in 12 months in a week.
1: She needs to get her driver's license, but she doesn't drive.
2: And she can still get an ID card.
1: Well, she can get her driver's license. Well, no, she can't. I mean, I guess she technically could pass the test, but she still don't want to go anywhere.
2: Mm.
1: I don't care. Okay. That's fine. My mom's like, don't you rush her. And she's going to go. She's going to taste the second place. She's going to taste second place when that baby comes. She's been king of the hill for 16 years.
2: Mm-hmm.
1: She's been the baby. But when the baby
2: She'll always be that baby. Unless you and Lexi stun the world here in the next, you know, but.
1: But, I mean, she's going to be, as far as the family, she's the youngest, you know? She's going to taste second, and she doesn't like that. Speaking of the baby, though, I was up and saw Jackson, who's in Lowell, and shout out to more people running for office we endorse, Bill Adams.
2: Mm-hmm.
1: His signs are everywhere in Lowell, because that's where he's running for the mayor of Lowell.
2: Yeah.
1: My kid now lives in Lowell, and I saw that dirty water tower everybody thinks about. Have you seen that post going around?
2: Mm-hmm.
1: How come we can't change the water tower in Lowell? I actually liked it. I'm like, oh, there it is. Leave it alone. I've done the deep dive of the Lowell Water Tower. We're getting really names and neighborhoods in this one,
2: buddy.
1: We
2: sure are.
1: It's on private property, and we can't do anything with it. Leave it. It looks cool. It's old
2: fine.
1: And rustic. It looks like...
2: Lean into it.
1: Yeah, it looks like old crap that people buy.
2: Mm-hmm.
1: You know, what's hot right now? Trendy, you know.
2: We don't need to go old Goldie Wilson on the water tower. Yeah. We don't need to, you know.
1: I want to change the water tower.
2: I want to clean the water tower. We don't need to do that. It's Lowell.
1: And their water tower is part of it. And it's fine. But I saw somebody complaining on the next door.
2: And their water tower is part of it.
1: Part of it. Right. Well, I think I read it on the next door thing. Because I get the things for the subdivision, and somebody's like, what's wrong with the water? Like, these are the things they bitch about on Nextdoor. We should just have a whole part of our show called...
2: I have eliminated
1: what's
2: every
1: on
2: bit
1: the next
2: of my Nextdoor.
1: Well, you're not
2: you
1: in a subdivision. You're in a,
2: yeah, you want to know why?
1: In the
2: on
1: the
2: county, you want to know why? Because I have apartments next to me, and they dominate the Nextdoor. There's apartments
1: oh, man,
2: like Caddy Corner for me, and it's all apartment nonsense. That's all it is.
1: Listen, the only thing next door should be of where did your stuff get stolen in your driveway
2: or
1: by
2: dogs.
1: My house?
2: Or I lost my
1: and
2: dog.
1: And is your pet missing?
2: Yeah.
1: I don't need you bitching. They just turned it into another Facebook. It's old people.
2: Mm-hmm.
3: And I got my neighbor with a tree and the root structure's on my part, so why can't I cut the limbs down?
1: But I saw a lot of Bill Adams for mayor, and I'm like, who's running against him? You're toast.
2: Know. Dude, I don't even know.
1: This could be very Walter Mondale for the other guy.
2: No, no.
1: I don't even know. I didn't see one
2: he's
1: sign.
2: He's about as high profile a human being as Lowell has. I mean, since the Grove and the Goat Lab and everything, he's just absolutely taken over that town. So, of course, everyone knows who he is that's going to vote in the Lowell election.
1: Right.
2: And he works his ass off, and he's done a great job with that community. And so, good luck to your opponent, Bill. I don't know who they are.
1: I don't know who they are either. I really don't. I didn't see a sign. Jackson and Claude live over there now, and I'm like, I looked. You'd be proud of me. I've been to my kid's house twice now.
2: I'm very proud of you.
1: And I have, how many times did I go to his apartments? Never.
2: Zero.
1: Right. But now that the baby's coming and we got a girl we like in this family.
2: Speaking of the girl you like, I actually went to the new Tzatziki's in Rogers. And that little section where Tzatziki's is with big whiskeys.
1: Yes.
2: And big biscuits.
1: Right.
2: And Tzatziki's. And then there's,
1: barbecue
2: what else.
1: Joints over there.
2: Yeah. That little area
1: is blowing up.
2: Has become Chef Central. It is.
1: Right.
2: Why would, if you're in Rogers, why would you go anywhere else?
1: Our buddy Billy buying him a condo. Condo Billy is what we're going to call him. What up, Condo Billy? Condo Billy, he lives over there. Like, you got plenty of places to eat.
2: Yeah, oh boy.
1: And get part-time jobs if you want to work, Condo Billy.
2: But I love the fact that Big Whiskey and Big Biscuit share a building.
1: They should be. It should be Big Tzatziki's and Big Barbecue and, you know, Big Ross.
2: Yeah, like Big Whiskey, Big Whiskey and Big Biscuit are like back to back.
1: I don't think they're, are they Tzatziki's and Waldo's are buddies?
2: No. Tzatziki's and Waldo's are more than buddies. They're brothers.
1: But like, are they that with the Bigs?
2: No, they're not related.
1: All right.
2: As Bubba Gump would say, or as Forrest Gump would say, no, sir, we are not relation. No, they're not. They're not a thing. But they share, you know, that building, though.
1: But, yeah, it's a good time. Maybe we need to have Wendy be at all of our partners. We should Red Door. Hey, maybe Shane wants her at a Big Whiskey. Or you know what? She's Washington County, so she'd have to be at this one.
2: Mm-hmm.
1: And then she's Madison County, which is a weird thing.
2: Well, they deserve judges, too.
1: No, I know, but, like, I'm in Benton County. She's my very best friend from high school, right?
2: Mm-hmm.
1: She's the friend I talk to the most, not just because she's running from judge. It's because she's up here. We've been up here pretty much the same amount of time.
2: Right.
1: So she's really the only Jesseville person in my brain that's been up here that I still talk to. But I can't vote for her because I'm on county line.
2: See, I can vote for her.
1: And you're gonna.
2: Yeah.
1: I know, but I drive and I'll see all her signs and then I'll go to the voting booth. I'll be, well, where's my judge at? And they'll be like, oh, you're voting for Benton County. Mm-hmm. I'll be like, I don't like that.
2: That election can't get here fast enough.
1: Well, it's November 3rd. It's Zoe's 17th birthday. Early voting starts in October. Maybe we should have our pal Gracie come up here and talk election rules for us. Gracie, your campaign manager for one Molly Ron. She come up here and talk, you know.
2: She's winner. Great. I mean, we've had Gracie in the studio 20 years ago.
1: I like her how she's very, well, no, she's the campaign manager for Molly.
2: No, I know. Well, she's more than that. She's officially now
1: who
2: working
1: is she in
2: the government.
1: Veep? Who is she in Veep to Molly?
2: Oh, that's a great
1: if
2: question.
1: Molly's
2: okay.
1: Selena.
2: So if Molly's Selena, I would say Gracie. Ooh.
1: Since we had the Emmys the other day, they did. Here was the best speech, and it was wins. So.
2: She's a higher up. I mean, she's
1: well. When she won, Selena won.
2: Mm-hmm.
1: Julia Louis-Dreyfus won an Emmy.
2: Mm-hmm.
1: They did the skit, and Tony Hale came up behind her and whispered it. Thank your family.
2: It's so good, dude.
1: She's thanking all these people. He leads in, and he goes, happy birthday. She goes, and my family.
2: They had that bit planned out. They're so both so good.
1: But, that is a great rewatch. So if Molly Ron is Selena.
2: And I'm trying to figure out who Gracie would be. She would be one of the highest.
1: Would she not be Tony? Doesn't she follow around and whisper in her? She's a smaller
2: what?
1: Government. Is she a combination of the B girl and Molly Ron?
2: She's not B girl. She's bigger than B girl. B girl, I feel like, just gets dumped on, and that's not Gracie.
1: They all get dumped on.
2: But I mean, I feel like Tony Hale in that show.
1: Is she on? Do we have her phone number?
2: Who, Gracie?
1: Yeah, I'll be like, hey, on Veep, which one are you? If Molly's...
2: A fair question. I just think that I wouldn't put her in Tony Hale's category. I don't think he has any power. He's her body man, and that's it. And I think Gracie's more than that. Who's that good-looking dude? Dan?
1: Yeah.
2: I think she's more like Dan. Dan has actual juice in that show.
1: I'm texting her right now.
2: Yeah. John thinks you're Dan. I think she's Dan. Because Dan has juice and respect and is over people. So I think that's Gracie. Yeah.
1: I think she's Tony Hale. What's his name?
2: Oh, on the show. Yeah. Damn it. I can't remember. Now you would think I would.
1: So but he has the no show Veep, if Molly is Selena, who are you?
2: Yeah. She'll text you back.
1: I know she will.
2: Yeah, yeah.
1: Yes, we're talking about you on the air.
2: Yeah, we're doing this live on the air, Gracie.
1: We're doing it right now.
2: Mm-hmm. Right now.
1: And of course, yes, we're already in. I know it's not even Halloween, but we're doing the fireworks again.
2: Yep.
1: We're going to do it again.
2: We'll do fireworks at Christmas.
1: That's right. Ooh, we should do one. You know
2: ding,
1: what?
2: Ding, ding,
1: think
2: ding,
1: outside
2: ding,
1: the box.
2: Ding, ding, ding, ding, ding.
1: Firework. Dude, that even rolls off the tongue. It's the Northwest Arkansas Mall's fireworks at Christmas with John and Dee.
2: Not just Santa. We also have fireworks.
1: Join us. Let's see when Christmas is. This is real life, everybody. This is how shows make happen. This is how shows happen.
2: Christmas is 3 months.
1: On a Friday.
2: Yeah.
1: We could literally do.
2: We should do Christmas Eve fireworks.
1: We could. Christmas on a Friday. I mean, when do they light up the square?
2: Oh, they start that. I want to say the Friday after Thanksgiving.
1: Yeah, New Year's Eve. We got any plans for that?
2: We've got a couple of things cooking on that.
1: Does John have any plans? You haven't told Kendall about?
2: No. There's this for her birthday next week, which is next week. But, you know what that is.
1: So there you go. We officially, not that our endorsement means anybody. I'm not really endorsing Wendy. I'm just telling you she's our buddy and she's my best friend. So,
2: but
1: she's totally qualified.
2: But my point is that all of our partners are getting behind her is my thing.
1: Yeah.
2: And so, we got Red Door and Mike Zolpo. We got Roger Gildahouse of Macadoodles and all of it.
1: I'm sure Tony Putnam's behind it. Premier's probably behind it. Well, they're up in Benton County.
2: Yeah.
1: Tony Putnam's everywhere.
2: Tony Putnam is everywhere. So are his billboards.
1: But November 3rd, early voting. These are the elections that matter.
2: Yeah, live and local.
1: These are the ones where if you don't like where you live, it's these people that are fixing the things.
2: Well, it's the midterms. This is it.
1: President is like, whatever.
2: The midterms are the nitty gritty.
1: I'm buying into the president's already predicted before. It has nothing to do with us. And the whole way they do the Electoral College. We know who's coming out of our red state.
2: Point is, we got everything in Arkansas here.
1: Right.
2: Yeah. We got
1: this
2: Senate race.
1: One.
2: We got judge races. We got representative races. We got mayoral races. We got Wendy, our girl up in Bella Vista races. We got
1: Wendy running for mayor in Bella Vista.
2: So you need to do a song where you sound like Springsteen and all you do is sing about Wendy's.
1: Wendy's running for mayor in Bella Vista and judge in Fayetteville. It's two different Wendy's. Try to keep up.
2: Wendy, Wendy, Wendy.
1: Wendy.
0: It's the Wrath Ride Home with John and Dee, presented by Wrath Mitsubishi, on the corner of 71B and Don Tyson.

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1: We got a big show for you guys on Friday nights on 92.1 The Ticket. It's called the Razorback Rundown. We specifically didn't call it the Razorback Football Rundown. We didn't put Ryan Silverfield's name in it. We didn't put anything football punny in it because we knew, we joked, show one, when will we be talking basketball? So we're not, you're listening to two guys that aren't really surprised, maybe by how they looked and how the effort's been, but we knew they'd be 1-2 by week four.
2: Right.
1: That's why we joked, tongue-in-cheek joked, we would talk basketball on the show with Courtney Mims, who's our pal down in Little Rock.
2: Mm-hmm.
1: And turns out we're going to have a full basketball show for you Friday night on 92.1 The Ticket, because what is there to look forward to at the Georgia game? We'll probably get into a little more football next week for the Tulsa game, because that is what I like to call winnable, gettable.
2: That's gettable.
1: Georgia's not. We ain't going to Oklahoma State them, because they ain't Oregon.
2: No.
1: It ain't going to happen.
2: No.
1: I really thought if we were going to pull an Oklahoma State, we'd have pulled it on Utah.
2: Mm-hmm.
1: But the problem was Oklahoma State was at home.
2: Yeah, we were in Salt Lake at night.
1: And I got news for you. This team wouldn't have beat Utah in space, much less Fayetteville. So,
2: no, they wouldn't have been anywhere.
1: Which, by the way, speaking of space and Fayetteville, did you guys know Metallica's coming?
3: Wait, I did hear that, actually.
1: Whoa, hey-o. 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Metallica and Limp Bizkit. Maybe we should make a little Limp Bizkit break. I've never seen Limp Bizkit before.
2: I haven't.
1: And when I told my girls, who love Limp Bizkit, by the way, Zoe and Lex, they're like, what? I can't even make a Limp Bizkit break because they curse in every song.
2: Yeah,
1: I can't
2: every, play all the every drums. Lyric.
1: Right?
2: Yeah.
1: It's going to be so good, dude. I got to be honest with everybody listening. I'm probably going to go to the Kansas City show, too, just for Limp Bizkit. And Metallica. Who doesn't want to see that twice? You'd see that twice.
2: I probably would.
1: Yeah. It's Metallica. And yeah, they mix it up.
2: They're Metallica's up there with Foo Fighters and U2 on the bands I've seen the most.
1: Hello. Yeah. The bands you should see the most.
2: Yeah. Metallica. This will be my fifth time. That's a lot for me.
1: That is a lot for you.
2: You've seen like 73 bands five times.
1: I've seen bands five times on the tour.
2: Mm-hmm.
1: The tour they're currently on, right? Rainbow Kid Surprise, five times. Jack White,
2: I'm not saying
1: in their tour.
2: On that tour.
1: On a Rainbow Kid Surprise tour, New Year's Eve in D.C., Colorado twice, because they play those places twice, Fayetteville at JJ's, and then Kansas City. That's five.
2: But
1: Jack White, same thing, and because they mix up the songs, and I'll probably go to the Metallica Kansas City. Why not?
2: Yeah, this will be my fifth time for
1: them.
2: Good
1: for you.
2: The five-timer club.
1: It'll be my first time for Limp Bizkit.
2: Mine too.
1: I'm going to go again.
2: Mine too.
1: So pretty excited.
2: Excited about Fred.
1: LiveNation.com. We need to get matching backwards red hats.
2: Oh, yeah.
1: Well, should we do that? Maybe we can make carry order some from Junk. Hey, I know.
2: Just
1: we got a whole box of
2: Run Nash
1: junk.
2: And we'll get them.
1: Can we talk about that?
2: No.
1: We got a whole box of Junk headbands, gang, for the radio station.
2: Baseball here.
1: No, Junk, our pals Junk. Yeah. They make the cool headbands. I love them. Yeah. So we get this box, and I walk by, and I see the people that work here perusing this box in Carrie's office. And I'm like, oh, what's in the box? What's in the box? Turns out we got personalized Junk headbands. And by we, I mean every radio station except ours.
2: Yeah. Yeah, well, they can't drive those headbands.
1: Power 105.7, headbands.
2: Uh-huh.
1: Nash 94, whatever they are, headbands.
2: Mm-hmm. Right.
1: The Ticket, 92.1 The Ticket.
4: Yeah.
1: John and Deke, do we have headbands, Batman?
2: No.
1: Are there John and Deke Junk headbands in that box?
4: Do I want? No.
1: Oh, okay.
2: No. Yeah.
1: Well, whatever.
2: Yeah, it's fine.
1: But I'm representing the... I've heard you guys don't represent the community with the Cumulus brand. I would like everybody to know I'm wearing a Power 105.7 headband right now because I love the Junk brand. I got a Ohio State Junk headband. I've got a Cleveland Indians headband. That's right, Indians, before they switched. And I've got a Cubs headband that I saw at a Target in Chicago that I got, or a Ross or something. So our pals at Junk. Have you seen their cool hats they have?
2: The Junk hats?
1: Yeah, they're cool. They're like, they're kind of like, they're the material of the junk in the back.
2: Oh,
1: so they're
2: okay.
1: Like soft and stretchy.
2: And stretchy, yeah, which is what
1: cool.
2: I need for this giant dome.
1: So I'm going to joke with Carrie. Hey, I know we didn't get any headbands, Junk, if you're listening. Can we have the Razorback hats if we can't get John and Deke headbands? You already got them
2: because
1: they have them at our friends at Golf USA.
2: Right.
1: So if Golf USA has them, can we just get a couple Red and white.
2: I can just go ahead and tell you that you already have a John and Deke hat.
1: I know, but yeah. I'm talking about a Razorback. They have junk Razorback hats that are cool.
2: Yeah. No, I know
1: that. That's what I want. I don't even want them to do anything extra for us. They already made the decision that we don't get junk headbands.
2: Not that you're mad about
1: it. I'm not.
2: No.
1: It's fine.
2: Yeah.
1: I want a Razorback they've already created that's in stores now, junk hat that's a Razorback hat. And then I'll just proudly wear a Nash headband at the gym. And 92.1 the ticket.
2: Yeah.
1: So that's what I will do. So I like a nice fitting hat. And you should get the junk headband hat because your head's huge.
2: Yeah. I have a giant disco ball head.
1: And the cool thing is it stretches.
2: I know. In fact, those are the hats I need because they don't make them big enough if they don't stretch. Unless they're adjustable. And I hate adjustable hats.
1: Me too. That's why the junk hat is what I've been pushing.
2: Yeah.
1: Because they already have those made because they did not. Did they make John and Deke junk headbands?
3: No.
2: Nope.
1: Oh, okay.
2: No.
1: All right. I'm just checking. Yeah. That's fine, though. Power 105.7 still a thing. So it was
2: Nash.
1: Nash and the Ticket, which were on Friday nights, by the way.
2: Yeah, I like that.
1: Friday night Razorback Rundown. You should honestly put a poll up. We do promote the show. Join us Friday nights. Right, I'll write it out for you. Join us Friday nights on 92.1 The Ticket. How much football do you want us to talk?
2: Mm-hmm.
1: Do it like Goldilocks. A little? Some.
2: All of it.
1: All hoop.
2: None.
1: All of it.
2: None.
1: All of it. Just hoops.
2: Yeah.
1: A little. Some. A little ain't enough. What do you think, though? I mean, we're going to talk the game, but we're not going to dive into it.
2: No.
1: I got news for everybody. Here's how it's going to go. We're going to mention the game. We're going to barf and make choking sound effects. Not even choke. They didn't even choke. I wish they had choked. It'd have been better.
2: It would have.
1: But then we're going to jump right in. I gave Courtney instructions. Come at us, bro. At me, bro, with all your basketball stuff. I need to learn all these guys' names, what positions they came play, what their strengths are, where they came from, and what we can expect. And then we'll do our Bet Saracen, because it is Ole Miss going back to Lane going back to Ole Miss game.
2: Mm-hmm.
1: So that's a good game.
2: Do you know what the chances are he gets assaulted? Not zero. Not zero.
1: Let me ask you this. Will he coach on the sidelines or will he hide up there?
2: Behind bulletproof glass.
1: Will he hide up there?
2: No.
1: He ain't afraid of that.
2: Oh, man.
1: He loves it.
2: All the smoke.
1: There are people that love booze.
2: He loves the smoke. He does.
1: I gotta be honest with you.
2: He creates it.
1: I gotta be honest with you guys. If I were Lane Kiffin, I would I'd coach from the booth.
2: He lives for the smoke.
1: Would you coach from the booth or be on the field?
2: On the field.
1: You wouldn't change a thing?
2: No.
1: You wouldn't be like, due to a hip injury, I have to coach.
2: The minute you go up in that field, you admit you lost.
1: Remember, like, okay. And here's the thing. I looked up the records, man. There's been a lot of coaches that have come back. Not like this.
2: This is different.
1: The team that gets the guy coming back usually loses because they get so amped up.
2: Can't wait for that midfield handshake before the game with him and old Golding. That's going to be fun to watch.
1: And there's the other thing, too, that people aren't taking into consideration when they... Because everybody's going to bet Ole Miss. They want them to lose. Bet Saracen's going to make so much money.
2: LSU's so much better than they are.
1: I know, right? Spread's not that close. Spread's not big. Point is, Lane knows all those kids.
2: Yeah, he recruited most of them.
1: So these games have happened before. Nick Saban had to go back to LSU.
2: Mm-hmm.
1: Guess who won that game?
2: Nick Saban.
1: Right. Guys go back.
2: And they win.
1: But not like this. We've never had one like this.
2: No, this is different. This is definitely different.
1: What do you think the line should be for Ole Miss LSU?
2: In Oxford? Mm-hmm. I think it should be LSU by about 3.5.
1: All right. That's what it is. It's 2.5 to 3.
2: Is it? Okay.
1: You going to take LSU when we make our Courtney 4?
2: We'll see.
1: Which makes its triumphant return back on 92.1 The Ticket. The Razorback Rundown, which will be hoops heavy. Hoops heavy.
2: Hey, by the way, baseball heavy.
1: Because
2: we've got the Diamond NIL thing with the Home Run Derby.
1: Nice.
2: Yeah.
1: Is there a chance? Yes. I already answered my question. That we're just done with football after week 5 and it just turns into basketball?
2: That Tulsa game, and by the way, the phrase, that Tulsa game being our key game is scary in and of itself.
1: We did say October 3rd, and if we lose to Tulsa. But Tulsa's good. It's not even embarrassing. They did their top 160. Some website ranked all the teams.
2: We're behind them.
1: We're way behind them. They're top 20.
2: Mm-hmm.
1: Mm-hmm. We are like 130. I thought, oh, if somebody said it to me, I go, great, are we last? We're not.
2: No.
1: But we're right there with Purdue.
2: Mm-hmm. Oh, that was a tough loss for Barry.
1: And by the way, dude, that was really rough.
2: I actually watched the whole last fourth quarter and overtime of that game. They had that game.
1: If he gets popped at Purdue, is he back to coordinator town?
2: This is only his second year. Let's let him get a second year under him. He didn't have a great first year, of course.
1: And what happens to Ryan Silverfield in this Spider-Verse where we get a new AD who hires a new coach?
2: Oh, my God.
1: After year one.
2: Well, let's...
1: But no, just talk me through. What would happen to Silverfield? Would he get another head coaching job?
2: I think
1: job?
2: That... Here's what would happen. The athletic director would come in and go, we're going to give Ryan every... he's going to give you the speak. He's going to come in and go, we're going to give him every opportunity to, you know, win.
1: So you think
2: we're
1: going to
2: support him.
1: Barring we go 1-11 with new athletic director. Well, I would say you got to win more than two. We have to win more than last year. You think a new athletic director would give him one more year?
2: Absolutely. I think you can't come in and just gas him. I think you got to come in and go, we're going to give Ryan every opportunity, the whole blah, blah, blah, blah.
1: Can you if it's two and whatever?
2: If he's second year of it?
1: No.
2: Oh, just first
1: year.
2: No, he'll come in and he'll give him another year.
1: But I say no if he doesn't beat Tulsa and doesn't win another game.
2: Oh, man.
1: Every coach. I mean, didn't John L. Smith at least win two?
2: Yeah, he was interim. But and he had a way better talent base than we have right now. And, you know, everything's different.
1: Boy, his state is fed up.
2: I just think the new AD, in a world where there is one, hypothetically, they would come in and go, we're going to give Ryan every opportunity and all the resources to do everything. He just got hired literally 8 months ago. You know what I mean? They wouldn't just come in and gas him. There's no way. That would be such a bad
1: optic.
2: It just
1: sucks that we're doing this.
2: And let me
1: again.
2: Tell you why.
1: Yeah.
2: It's the same reason why what these darksiders on the internet do.
1: Yeah.
2: Why that looks so bad. How are you going to get anyone to come in here? If you gas someone after a year, what are you telling anyone you come in here?
1: Do you agree that Sam Pittman should have been let go, though?
2: I think they probably kept him a year later than they wanted to. But the problem is they didn't have the money to pay him. I mean, that athletic department was broke, and they couldn't just... The payout to Sam would have been triple if they'd have done it a year earlier, and they couldn't do it with money. You know, that's why it didn't happen. They had to wait a year for it to go down a lot.
1: I wish they would have kept him.
2: What, this year?
1: Yeah. You want to know why?
2: Why?
0: It's time for another John Antique Sam Jam.

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5: With West Arkansas Traffic Network, I'm John Runyon. Here's a look at your traffic update. So far, so good. Everything looks to be running smooth along I-49 northbound and southbound. And we do have quite a bit of congestion getting on to I-49 coming out of Bentonville. Typical this time of day. So do be careful as you get off of Walton Boulevard onto I-49 from there. A little bit of congestion on Martin Luther King in Fayetteville around I-49 southbound as well. So be careful there too. Buckle up and be safe. That's your traffic update from the Northwest Arkansas Traffic Network. I'm John.
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0: The John and Deke Show is brought to you by Ben Franklin Plumbing and Big Whiskeys of Northwest Arkansas. 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
1: Hey, Big Whiskey is a good place to tailgate.
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1: Don't go to these games if you're going to really not support the team but still want to watch the team. Watch them at Big Whiskey.
3: Yeah.
1: And a lot of you are like, I ain't going to the game. You're still going to watch it. 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How about that?
2: Yeah, and especially their new location in Rogers.
1: New location in Rogers. They're everywhere. They got one in Siloam Springs. Shout out to Siloam. You guys got a Big Whiskey.
4: Woo, woo.
1: We are the unofficial mayors of Siloam Springs.
2: Have you seen some of these newfangled ways that fantasy football leagues are actually coming up with draft orders?
1: Where they have a cameo guy read the draft order.
2: I saw
1: John Gruden read one.
2: There's so many new ways that they are incorporating. First of all, one of the things that everyone's doing that you and I and we've never done. Well, one league with all the B's of three.
1: You're talking about losing and doing something.
2: Yeah, being last place and you get the thing. But they're doing a lot of new things about how they're announcing draft orders. Which usually it's just my little brother ginning it up to where he always has a top three pick and then whatever. But like
1: keeps refreshing until it works out.
2: Exactly. So, but now they're doing a thing where I saw where they actually went to, like, let's say the low T center. They had all the owners get their testosterone checked and whoever had the highest testosterone got the first pick.
1: Oh, I'd be picking last.
2: But you say that.
1: My weight, my T's not above my weight.
2: But that's the way most American men are. American men have really low T.
1: I need to juice it up, big boy.
2: And so that's the joke, is that all these fantasy leagues are nothing but a bunch of dudes like us who are in their 40s and 50s, and their testosterone levels are like 6, and you know, now it's a fight.
1: This is a good question for everybody listening to you. To get a testosterone shot, you got to pull your pants down just a little bit. Are you comfortable enough with me if I said, hey, give me my shot?
2: Yeah, it's not seeing your ass that's the problem. It's jamming a needle in your body that is. I couldn't do that.
1: I had a girl ask me that one time, and I couldn't do it to a hot girl. A hot girl after our lunch date was like, hey, this is kind of weird. And this poor tea wasn't normalized like it is now. It had that connotation of Barry Bonds behind it.
2: Mm-hmm. And Have you ever actually had to give someone a shot?
1: No, but people give me shots all the time for my tea or whatever, or fat shots or whatever. Now, the fat shot's just a pin.
2: Mm-hmm.
1: That's just a stick.
2: Right.
1: I can do that. I don't want to. I still make Lexi do it, but anyway.
2: I've had to do, as you know, in my past life, I have had to give many shots.
1: Ooh, and so you couldn't give your boy a fat shot right in the hip?
2: For
1: my tea? We can keep it up here in the fridge.
2: Every time I did it, I was always worried I was going to do something wrong.
1: I have a better routine at work than I do at home. Maybe I bring my tea shots up to work and put them next to Darren's Monsters and Carrie's sandwich. And then Keith will complain about it, look in the fridge and be like, whose testosterone is in this dirty fridge?
2: He wouldn't care as long as you don't spill the testosterone on any equipment.
1: Don't drop your tea on the equipment.
2: Don't spill your GLP-1s all over the board.
1: Now, the GLP-1, that's just a little stick pin.
2: Yeah.
1: But tea's a full, pull it out of a vial with one needle, put another needle on it, and then try to get my leg.
2: It's like in your hip flexor type thing?
1: Yeah, it's kind of a thing. Yeah. And I need to do it, and I got it, but I don't. And that's probably why I'm a lady.
2: I go see my good friend Dr. Jonathan Parker with Manna in Tawnytown, and he tests all my stuff. And I mean, I think everyone's testosterone levels, and I mean everyone's. No man in our age has actually went, you know what, my testosterone levels are pretty high. No, they're not.
1: Well, even the big guys are working out are juiced.
2: Yeah, right.
1: That's a negative thing, though. If you're over 50, you need to be juiced.
2: Well, your testosterone levels, to be what they say they should be, or they never are. They never are. That's the joke about this thing, the bit about having your draft order chosen by it. The joke is everyone gets to see each other's testosterone levels. That's the bit. I love that bit, by the way. I think it's funny. Because both of ours, everyone's is low. You don't even need to worry about it.
1: We would pick last.
2: You say that, but I'm telling you,
1: we would pick last.
2: Everyone has low T. That's the joke.
1: Well, I got dangerously low T. I'm a lady boy. I'm real close.
2: Shut up.
1: I need it.
2: I'm not saying yours is low. I'm saying everyone's is low. I'm not trying to minimize your situation. I'm just trying to say you may be really low, but whoever's above you ain't that far above you.
1: Mm.
2: Yeah. I mean, it's not a good thing.
1: Well, that's a good way to do
2: draft orders.
1: Draft
2: I think
1: orders
2: it's hilarious.
1: And give some business to testosterone companies.
2: Yeah.
1: What I would think low guy would get to pick first.
2: No. Right.
1: Hi, guy. Be interesting. My dad's a manly man, right?
2: Mm-hmm.
1: Like, he's in good shape, but he's also 75. I swear, if I have lower T than a 75-year-old.
2: If you have lower T than your dad, that at who is 75, yeah, then that's kind of low.
3: Bring him the good news, guys.
4: 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What do you say, huh?
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1: All right, we got a good one. We were talking about how you had to help your loved one with shots, but you were a capable adult. You weren't a three-year-old. No. Even though you had you acted like you were around a three-year-old. A three-year-old in Texas has been honored for saving her mom's life during a medical emergency. She was the only person home when her mom had a seizure.
2: Mm-hmm.
1: She FaceTimed Grandpa, who was 700 miles away in Georgia. They helped her contact 911 at 3. She stood on the chair to reach the deadbolt so she could unlock the door for the paramedics.
2: Wow.
1: She had to drag a chair over and unlock the door because she was three.
6: We have my three-year-old granddaughter on FaceTime. My daughter's having a seizure. My granddaughter is three, and they're at home alone.
7: Tell her the firefighters are coming. She needs to look out for them when she's got the door unlocked.
8: Can you yell for them? Say, come here, come here.
7: They see her.
1: Oh, it's a baby, bro.
6: That's the people you want to come in and help mommy, okay?
8: Yes, you did. You did. You did a huge help for mommy.
7: Okay, are the paramedics inside now?
6: Paramedics are inside.
9: I have visual confirmation.
7: I will hang up and let them take over. Your granddaughter is spectacular.
1: Wow.
2: Wow.
1: Three, man.
2: That's insane.
10: You've been working on for 3 years.
1: Teach your kids to do that stuff because you never know when you'll need them. Maybe that new grandbaby of mine will save my life one day. I better teach him how to unlock doors and talk to strangers. I need to teach him that. We've been taught not to talk to strangers and keep doors locked.
2: That's the reverse now.
1: I'm going to teach that baby to unlock every door and let anybody in case Pops needs them. One more good news story. A 91-year-old widower, she began working at McDonald's.
2: Oh,
1: that's for 8 years, because he needs to, but because he loves it. Not because he's 91 and needs to.
2: Ba-da-ba-ba-ba.
1: He wants to work at McDonald's.
2: He's loving it.
1: He gained online love and appreciation recently when a social media post featuring him went viral. His wife passed away 24 years ago, and he says that working helps him stay engaged and enjoy his life. He adds, if it's something you can do reasonably well and enjoy it, why stop? That's your take, buddy.
2: Yeah.
1: If as long as you can do this, what were his words? Reasonably well,
2: yes,
1: and enjoy it.
2: Uh-huh.
1: Why stop?
2: Why would you? If you love doing it, that's why my dad worked until he was 83 years old.
1: So the Facebook post or whatever post spotted, I forgot where he was, but here's the post. My husband and three daughters went to McDonald's yesterday and want to leave some lovely feedback regarding an elderly man who works there. He cleans up the rubbish. What is he, English?
10: He cleans the rubbish, he do.
2: Get your drawers out.
10: Just helps customers when needed, and he's an absolute credit to the McDonald's.
2: Don't
10: drop
2: him in the commode.
1: 91, working part-time. Would your dad rather be at a McDonald's working or in his retirement home?
2: He would rather be working.
1: Than at a McDonald's?
2: Anywhere.
1: Does he want out of that place?
2: No, he loves it there.
1: But he'd like to
2: get
1: released.
2: He would rather be working there and living there instead of just living there.
1: Now that you have a father doing this, and you're years away from it, but not that far away, is it something you want to do?
2: I mean, no.
1: No?
2: That's
1: no
2: why
1: way.
2: I married someone 20 years younger than me, you know?
1: You married your retirement home.
2: I married my nurse.
1: There so, you go.
2: That's
1: what it's all about, baby.
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1: Our pals Get Graphic got that Van Halen Rath Outlander wrapped and ready, and see what they can do for your business. 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If you tear us up with Get Graphic, you are on to good things.
2: By the way, my brother in town.
1: Hey,
2: Justin is in town from Colorado. He had to come see a friend, my mom, me, things, come back. He's got a shop still in downtown Rogers, so he had a lot of things he had to do. But one of the texts I got from him yesterday that I was really happy to get was, he goes, "Who are your graphic people?" And then I proceeded to send him multiple answers. I go, first of all, they're Get Graphic. Then I send him Chad's, the owner, along with Jennifer. I sent him Chad's contact info.
1: I love me some Chad, but Jenny's got that. She's good at what she does.
2: Jennifer
1: is awesome.
2: As good as there is. And she and Chad are a 1-2 punch.
1: That's right.
2: And so,
1: well,
2: Get
1: she's
2: Graphic
1: zhuzhed up our vehicle to where it's just sick. We drove it in St. Louis and 15 people stopped us that didn't even know who we are.
2: Yeah.
1: They just stopped us for the van.
2: We actually, true story, because you got out. Thank you. And went into the hotel lobby and got in line for the room, and Jerry was already there for us.
1: Yeah.
2: And so I was then left in the vehicle trying to navigate myself around the very constrictive streets of St. Louis.
1: Everybody,
2: where there are no parking.
1: Even our own Carrie. Hello, Carrie. Ryan.
3: Hello, Carrie.
1: Ryan and Carrie. Carrie and Ryan.
2: Mm-hmm.
1: Ryan. And she goes, "Oh, downtown St. Louis." She's from up there, so she talks like this a little.
2: Oh,
1: she
2: gosh.
1: Goes, "Oh, geez, St. Louis up there is a bad deal."
2: Mm-hmm.
1: Ryan and I hate going up there.
3: Parking, you just can't find a place.
1: Park. You just walk in from St. Gerardo.
2: Mm-hmm.
1: You just get on a motorbike.
3: And then you got to go down to O'Fallon, you know.
1: And oh, we're going to hear about this.
2: Anyway, but she's right. There's nowhere to park. And so I'm in that vehicle, which is about the damn loudest thing you've ever seen. And I'm sitting in it. And I mean, it was hilarious. I went a place I should not have been given access to.
1: Did you talk your way in?
2: Yeah.
1: Nice, because of the vehicle.
2: Yeah. Because of the vehicle.
1: Yeah, you look important.
2: So these cars are like stuck, and I look at this guy with like a yellow jacket. I go, "I got to get over there." And they go, "All right, right this way." And he got me all the way around these 9 cars into park quicker. Oh, yeah.
1: Yeah, man. I remember
2: that vehicle.
1: I remember my first time at, and this, I didn't even have a vehicle, but we are us, and this is how we operate. We went to the Rolling Stones, and credit to our pals at Thunder Ridge Nature Arena. When they first opened, it was chaos parking, and everybody said it, but everybody left that Guns N' Roses show going, "Man, it was easy to get out." So they fixed their problem. So we pull up, and there's a big line of cars, and I tell Lexi's mom, I go, "Whip it in right here. There's a cop." And that's like the entrance for like the bands.
2: Mm-hmm.
1: And I go, "Hey, man." I just leaned over like I was being driven around. I go, "Hey, man, John and Deke, we got to get down there for the radio thing. We got a radio. I have to be down there. Man, they're waiting on." You just start throwing a bunch of information.
2: Mm-hmm.
1: And rather than them go, and they just go, "All right."
2: Where is the yellow jacket that is a presence of mind to get on their walkie-talkie and actually deal with someone to deal with it? They don't want to. They just want it out of their face in 10 seconds. Go do this. And the best testimony I can give is, I PA all these games, but I still have to have a pass in my window.
1: Yeah.
2: But there's been like 2 times where I've showed up at a baseball game where I didn't have my pass. I left it in the other car, or I just didn't have it with me, or Kendall had it or something like that. But if I show up in the Rath Mitsubishi Get Graphic wrapped Van Halen mobile, you'll never believe it. They don't even care if I have a thing in my window. Right this way.
1: Same thing with the Tawny Town Grape Festival. I whipped it in right where they're just leaving like a piece of the church up there in Tawny Town.
2: I guess.
1: Just a piece of the church.
2: Mm-hmm.
1: Should that be one of your new band names?
2: Piece of church.
1: Piece of church.
2: You're going to get a piece of church if you're not careful.
1: Not a piece of cake. A piece of church.
2: Yeah.
1: How'd you guys get your band name? What if we did name a band Piece of Church, and then all the people on Entertainment Tonight ask us, "How'd you get your band name?" Well, there's a tiny town in Tawny Town that just left up a piece of church.
2: Piece of church.
1: So we named our band Piece of Church. So I go, "I'm parking by that piece of church," and they go, wait. To be fair, they're like 16-year-olds, and I just got out and kept walking. And the old head running the tent was like, "Oh."
2: Yeah.
1: So we literally have zero rules. I also like the rule where we just, and I work in Tulsa Radio. We went over for some, I do believe, we'll seg into this.
2: No, it was a BOK.
1: I think it was a Metallica show.
2: It was the Metallica. It was the Metallica
1: and
2: show.
1: And we parked on the sidewalk.
2: Right next to the stadium.
1: Like we were KMOD.
2: Yeah, yeah, yeah.
1: Yeah, baby.
2: That's right.
1: By now, you know Metallica. Maybe you don't know.
4: Maybe there's no way they don't know if they listen to this station.
1: By now, you know Metallica. That's right. Not a joke. Fayetteville, Arkansas, in May, with Limp Bizkit and Avatar at the football stadium. I saw some buzz before we announced the show of people going, is it going to be Little Rock?
2: Oh, my God.
1: Is it going to be Little Rock?
2: It is 20 years ago.
1: Yeah, right? Is it going to be Little Rock? And people are like, probably the Amp. I mean, it was like a big Reddit thread where somebody leaked the stadiums they were playing. Mm-hmm. They go, probably the Amp. And I knew
2: Metallica's
1: the whole time.
2: Metallica's playing the Amp?
1: No, they're not. They're playing the football field with Limp Bizkit and Avatar. And I got to be honest with you, I've seen Metallica probably 5 times. I've never seen Limp Bizkit. I am so pumped that they're coming, dude. Oh,
2: I,
1: my
2: too,
1: God.
2: Have never seen Limp Bizkit.
1: We almost stayed in Chicago for Limp Bizkit. We left, like, on a Friday.
2: Where
1: and
2: they
1: played some outdoor thing with Creed. But they did, like, a festival. If I'd have got Limp Bizkit and Creed same night, I'd just stay. But it was, like, Creed one night and then Limp Bizkit. But then that fog rolled in for our Chicago thing.
2: Mm-hmm.
1: So I didn't. But now I don't have to because they're coming to my yard.
2: May 26th.
1: Hey!
2: Community America Razorback Stadium.
1: And this is how you raise NIL, everybody. Mm-hmm. We're going to get more of these because this money will go towards, I would think.
2: Yeah.
1: I would think that to make up some of the money they got to put out for. What do you think this is? Why is this happening?
2: Which part? The tour or Fayetteville specifically?
1: It is NIL related, based on our pal Jason Suit. The stadium universities have to make money now, and he said there's going to be a lot more stadiums shows at Baton Rouge and a lot more.
2: Well, to be fair, Razorback Stadium is not like those stadiums, and here's what I mean. Razorback Stadium historically has not had a lot of concerts. In fact, you can just count all of them on one hand. I mean, it's Garth, right? Posty.
1: Yeah. Yep. And now Metallica.
2: But those other stadiums, like you said, Camp Randall, Death Valley.
1: They have stadiums.
2: They have concerts all the time. So, yeah, when Hunter announced this, I think last year that
1: we... Giving him a little credit. I like it.
2: Hello. When Hunter announced this, that there would be more concerts at Razorback Stadium.
1: Did he really come out and verbally say it?
2: Yeah. They came out like a year or so ago and said, we're going to have more of these. And I think that was the general feeling is that the money that the Razorbacks would charge Live Nation to have that show there
1: would go towards
2: NIL.
1: Okay.
2: So, yeah, let's have more of these.
1: And see, that's the thing is he is not a liked person in the community. And if we do switch ADs, and we probably will, it's leaning like we're looking at it because you guys are being loud. And but it ain't like the new guy is going to change all your basketball seats back.
2: No.
1: Hey, new guy here. Whatever seat you had in 1991, go ahead and take them back.
2: For example, in that world.
1: But they blame him for that. You think the new guy is going to come in and just be like, all right, I see what the old guy did. How about you take your seat back from 1995? Show me your receipt and you can have your seat back.
2: Why?
1: That ain't going to happen.
2: Here's how myopic, and by the way, that means short-sighted for a lot of you. Here's how myopic the Razorback, the squeaky wheels of the Razorback Twitter Nation are. Do you people really think that this is the only school that is doing this with the seating in their venues? They're all doing it.
1: No, they probably have already done it. We're behind.
2: Yeah. Do
1: if
2: you
1: anything,
2: really
1: that's
2: think
1: what Hunter was. He was behind.
2: That I'm the only guy on a court playing tic-tac-toe and timeouts? Do you really think that DJ Derek is the only guy playing certain music and games?
1: Here's credit to DJ Derek and you. When we have tournaments with everybody else, they call him.
2: Yes.
1: You idiots.
2: Thank you. He's good enough for the entire SEC tournament.
1: But not you, us. Because he plays Cotton Eye Joe once. You clowns.
2: It's embarrassing.
1: He doesn't play enough Ella Langley choosing Texas.
2: No.
1: Stupid. By the way, when I go to Colorado for my wife's B-Day, do you know who's at Red Rocks? One Ella Langley. No, I'm not going. Thought about it. I looked it up. A, tickets are expensive. B, I don't know her. She's a super fox. I've known about her for a while because the girl that cuts my hair, shout out Hairther at the Cutting Crew.
2: Loves her.
1: She loves her. She's been telling me about Ella Langley before, you know, she blew up. So she knew her about the club days.
2: Right.
1: And shout out Hairther, Cutting Crew in Tawny Town. She knows my type. She goes, I got a girl for you. I go, who's this? Well, maybe I'll start listening.
2: Yeah.
1: Well, look at her.
2: Yeah.
1: She looks yummy.
2: She fits the mold.
1: She fits. Oh, man. We had Jackson's baby shower, and then everybody got to see Zoe's mom, Lexi, Jenny, Jackson and Bella's mom, Claudia.
2: It looked like Russian dolls.
1: Yeah, they're all like, wait a second, are you guys... They're like, no, I'm the... So you're not Zoe's mom? No, this is Zoe's mom.
2: It's a shame
1: mom.
2: We couldn't have Kendall there, too.
1: And, right? Just type. We have a type. Yeah. Claudia, for those of you that haven't seen her yet on my social media, she looks like everybody else in my family.
5: Mm-hmm. At good time, D.
1: In fact, I'm going to make it even weird for everybody. She looks like my youngest daughter.
5: At good time, D.
2: That I can see that. Joke. I mean, she looks like she could be related to y'all.
1: Yeah.
2: Like part of your tribe. I took James from High Impact Analytics. This is just name drop central. I took him to Tzatziki. Yesterday,
1: yeah.
2: And I got to go, James, this is Deke's soon-to-be daughter-in-law, and that's his soon-to-be grandchild, and the whole thing. And then Brad was there, and we got to see Brad.
1: Brad at Tzatziki's. Yeah. Man, they are rocking that new Rogers location.
2: Dude, it was two-thirds full.
1: And then they got the Waldos right up the road. Now, Brad, are you listening, Brad? Shout out Brad at Tzatziki's.
2: Brad.
1: Let's get a Fayetteville Waldo so you and I don't have to drive all the way to Bentonville.
2: I don't think that's out of the realm of not just possibility, but likelihood.
1: Let's get a Waldo. Waldo's in Fayetteville.
2: Okay, let's ask you this.
1: All right.
2: Where would you put a Waldo's? And don't say MLK.
1: Where that Chick-fil-A is leaving. Not Chick-fil-A. Where that Cane's is leaving.
2: Oh, no. You don't hate Brad that much. Oh, my God.
1: Man, all right. It'd be very convenient for Brad if that B-Dubs went out of business by Tzatziki's. I don't know a lot of people doing sports bars anymore.
2: Oh, it would be, wouldn't it?
1: Yeah.
2: What a great location.
1: Yeah. Mm. I haven't been to that place in a long time. And we already know the Wing King has already cut it up.
2: If that place came open for Brad, he would just own the Melco.
1: I've got some news, some insight, too, on the Foghorns. Jeff's our really good friend. We call him the Wing King because for many years, just like we ruled the airwaves of Northwest Arkansas, he ruled the King, the Wings. Mm-hmm. He didn't go out of business at Bomb. He chose to leave.
2: Yeah.
1: He is done with y'all.
2: Yeah.
1: He wants one location. There's still the Green Acres one. Go to that one.
2: Yeah.
1: But
2: I do go to that one.
1: It's a grief to dollar ratio. He quotes Steve Butler as much as we do. Because it is a grief to dollar ratio with multiple restaurants, and you just hit an age where your giving F goes out the window. And he's completely fine just having the team at Green Acres.
2: Mm-hmm.
1: And it's right there, the OG in Fayetteville. So for the rumors going around, like, well, he went out of business. He didn't go out of business.
2: He didn't go out of business.
1: He's done in business. He's done. I mean, he did go out of business, but not for what you think.
2: Can I give you a line from a movie I love so much? It's from American Gangster, and it's a scene where Denzel Washington's playing this Frank Lucas, and he's playing the guy that runs the drug scene in New York. And instead of having a middleman, that dude would fly all the way to Vietnam and pick up the opium himself. And finally, after about his fourth trip, and the guy that gives it to him in Vietnam is like, why do you keep coming down here? And Denzel goes, well, man, I'm never going to stop. And finally, the guy looks at Denzel and goes, quitting while you are ahead is not the same as quitting. And that is true. If you quit while you're ahead, get it out before you before it all goes to get scattered. That's not quitting.
1: I got to be honest with our friend Jeff. Shout out to the Wing King. He got out just in time.
2: He got out while he was ahead.
1: He got out while he was ahead, but the energy around the football team and his bomb location is a big part of that. Now's a good time to get out. And he got out before.
2: Why do you think you're not going to see me on the field this Saturday?
1: Oh, man.
2: By the way, that conversation started 2 years ago. And when I went to Jimmy and I'm like, I don't know, man. I don't know that they need to see my face. Telling them to get up and cheer when we're down 21-3 in the second quarter.
1: Oh man, I worked sound one time. I nobody saw my face, but just having to stay there while the crowd empties out.
2: Yeah.
1: And you're still playing like I was DJ Derek before DJ Derek. And you just never saw me. I was up at the top.
2: You don't see DJ Derek either. But boy, they know. And if they hear one song they don't like,
1: And I got news for everybody. They have a script.
2: Mm-hmm.
1: He's not riffing it. He gets told, this is the song you play right here.
2: Yeah. Third down, go. And they'll play the song. And yeah. Now, don't get me wrong. He collaborates with them. But there's stuff that they've been
1: but
2: doing
1: I'm
2: for
1: like,
2: decades.
1: Oh, just the nonsense they throw at him. Mm-hmm. Anyway, I did that. And it was the Johnny Manziel game. I'm sure you all remember. It's going to be very much like the Georgia game when we get hung 50 on us.
2: By the fourth quarter.
1: Yeah. Is that a good bet, the over-under on the Georgia game?
2: Nah, I'd stay away from that because that depends on our offense.
1: Yeah, we'd have to help out.
2: Yeah.
1: I don't know if
2: but the spread? That's another mortgage game.
1: Think so?
2: Dude, they're the best team in America. I would take them against Texas.
1: Let me ask you this. I'll give you a second to marinate on it.
2: They have like 51 four- or five-star players.
1: He's not worse than Chad Morris, but could this be worse than Chad Morris because of the expectations? Chad Morris had expectations that met his nobody wanted him. Silverfield at least has expectations and isn't yet despised.
2: I think there's a lot of things out of Ryan Silverfield's control. And I think that there's a lot of things that are determining the fate of the football program that he has no control over right now.
1: And the thing with Silverfield is he was been consistently good at Memphis.
2: Yeah, like, no, all he did
1: stupid
2: was
1: Chad
2: win at
1: Morris
2: every
1: had
2: year.
1: Like 2 years of it, and we got him off 7-5. Mm-hmm. It wasn't like he had that Eric Morris, mm-hmm. shout out Oklahoma State guy, who came off a 10-11
2: just
1: win
2: punked
1: season.
2: Oregon,
1: right?
2: After they got punked by Tulsa. But I think that right now I've seen again people saying that something should happen. To a guy who right now in his home in Fayetteville still has boxes that have not been unpacked is ridiculous. Like, he just got here. Come on, man. Now, I will say this. If there's a change at the top, and I don't mean the football program, I mean the program, then he is that changes the math quickly. Because all athletic directors like to bring in their own dude.
1: Right.
2: And so I don't even like talking about that, but that is out there. And there are a lot of people talking about it. And if that happens, then I would at that point, yikes! Because
1: that point, yikes!
2: Because if and I mean that writ large for any program,
1: you're
2: if
1: telling
2: you're a head
1: me,
2: coach, I'll give you an example. Florida State just fired their AD.
1: Let me tell you something. All right, so he's got buyout. We got money, right?
2: Okay,
1: but no, we don't have money. It would take money to buy him out,
2: right? So my point is, like, Florida State just fired their AD. So the most nervous man in the state of Florida is Mike Norvell.
1: But he's been there before, and he's a couple years off of
2: that's why he's even more nervous
1: season.
2: Than Ryan Silverfield would be.
1: All right, so my question is, let's just say the Hunter thing goes through, we get a new guy. How many wins does he have to win this year to not be
2: I don't think it'll
1: done?
2: Matter.
1: Really?
2: I mean, he would have to go, he would have to kill it. Because athletic directors like to bring in their own guy.
1: So he very well may have picked a job.
2: Mm-hmm.
1: That might be one and done.
2: That's
1: and
2: why a lot of coaches may not have wanted to even interview for this job because they felt like it was shaky. You know, you don't ever want to go to a place without a strong situation.
1: Man, that sucks for him because it's not fair to him. I mean, although I can't sit here in one breath and be like, well, he's done. But we all had him 1-1 by week 3. Mm-hmm. We all had him 1-2 by week 4.
2: That's right.
1: The problem is
2: how they look.
1: The one win and the one loss are awful looking.
2: Yeah, they look terrible. They look disorganized. They looked the effort, even the tackling, the drop pass. I mean, honestly, they looked exactly like my Broncos. A lot of missed tackles, a lot of drop passes, a lot of disorganization, a lot of missed blocks, outclassed, everything. Broncos are the same way at Arrowhead, man. They just got embarrassed.
1: Embarrassed. Cleveland looked embarrassing.
2: Well, then
1: but
2: we both
1: it's week
2: did.
1: One.
2: At least y'all, I mean, we were both on the road, actually.
1: And we played Super Bowl teams.
2: Yeah.
1: I mean, the Chiefs and Jags might be in the AFC Championship.
2: Dude, our next five games are against Super Bowl teams. We got the Jags this week.
1: Well, we'll see how we do against a Tampa Bay team that didn't look good. I don't want to shift right into Browns talk, but it'll be Cleveland's January 6th if they roll Deshaun Watson out.
2: You sent me that thing.
1: But it's true.
2: I giggled because it's so accurate.
1: God help everybody if Cleveland, I want him to. I'm almost rooting. That's why my tongue in cheek of like, if you really want change and you really want Hunter gone, then pull for Tulsa in 2 weeks.
2: Yeah.
1: You know?
2: I hate the whole, like, I'll give you an example. When Houston went down to Baton Rouge, his final game as head coach of the Arkansas Razorbacks, right? He goes down to Baton Rouge. He plays the number one LSU Tigers.
1: Right.
2: And this is, of course, all with D-Mac and Peyton Hillis and Felix and all that nonsense. But they beat him, right? But for weeks before that game, Hogs Illustrated, the internet, whatever, fire Houston, fire Houston, fire Houston. Well, then he goes to Baton Rouge and wins, and I go on all those pages and go, man, you better fire him now, right? You just beat the number one team in America. And they all are so mad because they're like, you know, the notion in Razorback Nation in a lot of areas is, They if you start rooting against your team for the long term benefit in your mind, you have reached a dark spot. And I can't do it. I've never once went, I hope we lose this game so we can get this guy out of here. Not even in the worst days of Nathaniel Hackett and the Broncos have I felt that way. Not even then. And everyone knew he needed to get gone. I don't know. I can't reach that point. or I'm rooting against my favorite team.
1: No, I don't want Silverfield.
2: But a lot of people are.
1: I don't want another coaching change. I want to lose to Georgia respectably, beat Tulsa, and go win the games and turn it around.
2: But 2 minutes ago, you just said that if you want a change at the top, you want them to lose to Tulsa.
1: Well, you don't want them to go 6-6 if you want to keep Hunter.
2: That's what I mean. Like, if you're rooting for the loss on the field to change the AD, what are you rooting for, really? You're just rooting for your own agenda. And that's what I say to everyone on Twitter, why they get mad at me. If you root against the logo to change the personnel, what are you really a fan of?
1: Right.
2: Your opinion. That's what you're a fan of. And so I don't buy that. I want them to win every game. I know they're probably not going to win this Saturday.
1: I don't want to change coaches. I mean, but I'm all for the people that don't want Hunter here anymore.
2: I get
1: why they don't. Yeah, I get it. So
2: I get the frustration.
1: But my question is, who you want, and be careful.
2: Well, there's a lot of names out there that are floating in the ether, and
1: they got Razorback ties.
2: Well, there's a name out there that I find very interesting, that I find doubtful, but if it happened, I would be really excited about. And we'll tell you that coming up next.
1: Hey, it's a Deke show, everybody.
0: It's the Wrath Ride Home with John and Deke, presented by Wrath Mitsubishi on the corner of 71B and Don Tyson.

0: 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And by High Impact Analytics, data is everywhere. Impact is rare. 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Now, here's John and Deke.
1: Yeah, we love them. 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Proud to have them on both our shows, as a matter of fact.
2: 92 on the ticket, Friday nights at 6.
1: Yeah, they are
2: Razorback
1: the sponsor of
2: Rundown.
1: Bet Saracen Razorback Rundown, also the sponsor of 94.9 Radio, John Deke. And for those people, and we have a lot of them that listen in Walmartia, they are the best. They are such a great, great company to work. James has done an amazing job. He started that company about 9 years ago, had four people. Now they're up to 40.
2: That's awesome.
1: And the reason why is because they are the best. So check it out for yourself. High Impact Analytics.com.
2: That's it, baby. Yep. That is
1: it. By the way, I want to throw something out.
2: Sure.
1: We lost someone that I had such great affection for. When you watch basketball games, you always see the same group of guys there wearing the official shirts that sit next to, if it's a men's basketball game, John George, or if it's a women's basketball game, me. There's a fella that's been doing the scoring for the men's basketball now for 26 years, since 1999. He was the official scorer of the men's basketball team. His name is Roy Fears. And I got to know Roy really well. And whenever I would do games, when John George was kind enough to allow me to fill in for him, I got to sit next to Roy. And it's so fun to be at midcourt, front row for these games where you've got all these guys. We did one game with Tennessee and Arkansas, and there was like five guys on the court at one point who went to the NBA. And it's just me doing PA and him doing the official scoring. And we're just sitting there muttering lines back and forth to each other, watching this game in front of 20,000 people, just having the time of our lives. And we lost Roy over the weekend, and he was one of the absolutely. He lived up near your neck of the woods, by the way. He's in Elm Springs.
2: Yeah.
1: He's lived there for about 40 years, raised his whole family there. He's a Springdale icon. Who has been in teaching for a really long time, the shaper of so many great young men and women's lives. And we lost Roy. And he was such a great guy to have on the scorer's table. He was just integrity personified. He was a complete professional. But more than that, he was a hell of a guy. And I just want to put the word out to Roy's family and very close friends. And the Razorback family is a really tight-knit community, especially that group right there. It's the same crew. We're losing them one by day. Bill retired, so he moved away to Alabama. Lost Roy, and so it's sad. And you got to enjoy the times when you can. And it makes me sad I'll never see Roy again doing those games. So our prayers and heartfelt thoughts to Roy and his family, who Roy passed away over the
2: good
1: weekend.
2: Good dude. I worked with him when I did Razorback women's stuff.
1: Just the
2: who
1: best.
2: Was the coach when I was there?
1: Tom Collin.
2: Yeah, Tom Collin. Yeah,
1: Tom Collin. He may have just gotten that job back then.
2: Yeah, I think I had him.
1: And so Roy's been doing it for the men since 99.
2: Yeah.
1: Like, he's been doing it since the Stan Heath era.
2: Yeah, everybody knows his face.
1: Yeah. Just the best.
2: It got shared on social media.
1: Yeah.
2: Another face got shared on social media this past week, and that wasn't good either. So you don't want your face. If you pass away, share your face on social media.
1: Yes. Yeah.
2: If you work.

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2: Negative, unhappy people.
3: Not like, oh, great, this will help our... Oh, man. The marketing department will probably wear Taylor Swift merch, is a comment.
4: Yeah.
3: Better have them before it's a Spirit Halloween. That's some sloppy editing. Wonder what dumbass from Utah made this.
4: The sloppy editing.
3: It'll be the best performance on the field that year by far.
4: Mm-hmm. Yeah.
3: Let's go, incredible news. Finally, a positive post. What did I read, like 10?
4: Mm-hmm. 10 in a row.
3: Incredible news was the first positive. Maybe you can fill the stadium with this, Hunter Yurecek.
4: Okay.
3: Will be one of the few, hopefully, this year. Mm-hmm. That's a good positive comment. Maybe they want more concerts. Fix the program. Quit trying to make it a concert venue.
4: They just complain about anything. We're getting all this money for NIL, which you need to win, and they're doing it, and they still bitch.
3: Good news about this, Razorback fans. You won't leave halfway through this. A lot of comedians in the Arkansas family.
4: Yeah.
3: They don't like the AI slop video. Complete disaster. What a bunch of miserable C's in this replies. Is that your burner account? Because that's somebody's comment. Miserable C's in these replies. Are you Walter?
4: No.
3: On your burner account?
4: I don't have a burner account. I need to get one.
3: Oh, For Whom the Bell Tolls is talking about our football program suffering the worst loss in our history.
4: You think this will be the worst loss in our history? It won't.
3: This will.
4: Were they not
3: stadium
4: at the Southern Cal game?
3: Oh, man. This is
4: Matthew, Leinart and Reggie Bush gave us the worst loss in our life.
3: Yeah.
4: That was so bad.
3: Well, I guess your point is, will Georgia be worse? That's the over-under.
4: And it's sad I can't immediately go no.
3: That's a Bet Saracen prop bet. Will this work? Well, do you remember the score of USC, Arkansas? What year?
4: Well, the year we went to L.A., I think they hung 70 on us when we went to L.A.
3: 2006. Does that sound about right?
4: Yeah, that sounds right. When they were here.
3: Okay.
4: They kicked
3: Will
4: our
3: the
4: asses.
3: Score be better than 50-14?
4: It'll be about that. That sounds about right.
3: Let's do this.
4: Sad to say.
3: Will it be the worst Arkansas home loss?
4: Ever?
3: Yeah.
4: No.
3: You don't think so?
4: No.
3: What is it? Do you know the worst Arkansas
4: home
3: loss?
4: I don't know what
3: it is,
4: but we've got 100 years to compare to, and I highly doubt it. I'm sure we've had way worse.
3: Okay, put it on the Twitter poll.
4: I don't want to do that.
3: Why?
4: It's not the energy I want to put out.
3: But
4: I don't want to feed into the negativity.
3: The worst loss in Tulsa, or it was Tulsa, by the way.
4: See, why don't you go, if they beat Georgia, would it be the biggest upset of all time? That's a way better way to put it.
3: Dude, it could be the worst Razorback history
4: loss. Of course it could, but that's easy.
3: Here's the one that you're talking about. Let's do it since we've been alive. It's 52.
4: Well, the worst loss at Razorback Stadium will always be, the Citadel.
3: Well, the biggest defeat.
4: Oh, the point spread. I mean,
3: 52-0 happened in Alabama here, mm-hmm. 2012, since we've been alive. Mm-hmm. Were you alive in 1919? I don't know how old you are.
4: Just missed it.
3: Tulsa beat us. Joke's on us. 63-7. That could be your quote. If we do get blown out
4: by Tulsa.
3: Will the Tulsa game. No. If we get blown out by Georgia, will you let me have the Twitter question of will this loss be worse than the 1919 Tulsa game, which was 63-7?
4: Wasn't that Black Wall Street, too, in Tulsa?
3: That was our worst history loss.
4: Am I right?
3: I don't know. In 1919.
4: Yeah, I think that was what happened to Tulsa.
3: And then Notre Dame just last year. Will Saturday be worse than Notre Dame, 56-13?
4: It'll be right around 50-14, 56-13. I mean, yeah.
3: All right, so the worst Razorback...
4: Georgia's about this far away from being a professional football team.
3: Well, the worst losses in Razorback history, if you want to play the game at home on Saturday, because the good news is it'll be over by 2. We don't have to wait all day.
4: 11? But... It'll be over by 11:20. Are you kidding?
3: When they run back the kick.
4: Oh, my God.
3: 56 is the biggest loss in program history, and by a Tulsa team. That is that's your Bet Saracen stat of the day, buddy. Which team has the biggest defeat? Tulsa, Alabama, or Notre Dame? Alabama, Notre Dame, or Tulsa?
4: Which school gave us the worst loss?
3: Yeah. Alabama, Notre Dame, or Tulsa. And that is your high impact stat of the day.
5: Your high!
3: That's what it is.

0: is.
1: Stat of the day.
0: The team that gave us
1: stat of the day.
0: The biggest ass kicking.
2: Stat of the day.
0: Back in 1919. Your high impact stat of the day. Tulsa beat us in 1919, 63-7.
2: Damn. It's your high
0: impact. And I'm telling you, that's 56 points. What's the spread this time? Only 24?
3: 24 and a half. That's Saracen giving you that hook. Like the Blues Traveler.
0: Would you take a 40 point spread, Georgia?
3: I'd take Arkansas on 40.
0: Okay. 38?
3: Maybe.
0: No, okay.
3: 40 for sure.
0: Okay, because Notre Dame beat us 56-13, and that game could very well be like
3: this. Oh, of course it could. Sure.
0: Other blowouts include a 48-10 loss to Auburn, a 48-14 loss to Missouri during the 2023 season. So we are very well accustomed to a 40-something to not even two touchdown game.
3: Yeah, it's happened.
0: And we're numb to it. That's why people are mad.
3: Of course they are.
0: We don't want to be at
3: 48. Nobody's, hold on a minute. I am not telling people how to feel. I am not telling anyone to be okay with the way things are.
0: Are you telling people to don't send emails, just send money? That wasn't you?
3: No.
0: Oh, okay.
3: No. It's your high impact stat of the day.
0: 63-7. So if it's 63-0, then you think we'll score?
3: Yes. I mean, we barely did against Utah.
0: I know, right?
3: And don't get me wrong. Utah's a hell of a team.
0: Was that Georgia touchdown? I didn't watch the game.
3: It was A.J. Hill.
0: Was it a long pass or any, like a luck? Because, no. See, Deshaun Watson.
3: But by then, Utah had their frat guys
0: okay,
3: in.
0: So they scored like Cleveland scored.
3: Yeah.
0: Deshaun Watson hit Boston on a bomb with no time, like with a minute left.
3: Yeah. It was about like that. They had their managers in and, you know, walk-ons.
0: Oh, man.
3: That stuff.
0: So you're saying, what are the percentages? Give me a USA Today pie chart that we have a new worst home defeat in program history.
3: Oh, I'd say it's a solid
0: 50-50? 50-50.
3: Nah,
0: it's only 56 points.
3: But it's a high percentage. I mean, it's not zero. It is, I mean, it's like a third.
0: Hmm.
3: Yeah, it's up there.
0: Well, are these things we're going to talk about on the Razorback Rundown?
3: The Bet Saracen Razorback Rundown.
0: Hi. 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I can't wait to play this. Can I play this Friday?
3: Yes.
0: Okay.
3: We can't take any of this seriously.
0: Alaska 5000 coming to Georgia's. Now in our intro.
3: Here we go.
4: Everybody, welcome to the show.
0: That's right.
4: The rules of engagement are really quite simple.
0: Thank you.
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10: Well, so far so good this evening. We do have some moderate traffic on I-49 southbound around Bentonville and Rogers, typical at this time. Also south of Lowell on I-49 too. A little bit of congestion on 412 between Tinytown and Springdale, but not too shabby there. Buckle up and be safe. That's your traffic update from the Northwest Arkansas Traffic Network. I'm John Runyon.
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0: 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Now, here's John and Dee.
1: Spent some time at Red Door yesterday, hanging out with my pal Wendy Howerton, running for judge. That was fun. Meet and greet the town.
2: Mm-hmm.
1: I just came in and went, how's it going?
2: Mm-hmm.
1: How are you?
2: Yep.
1: And just wanted, I told her I'd go because it's close by me because we love the Red Door and I'll be there again.
2: We now have it up in our studio. That sign you had over there, I put it on the wall.
1: Well, she said to put it on my car because I can move it around, so I think I'm going to do that.
2: Okay. But for a second, it's on the wall in the studio. And and I got to give a shout out, credit where credit's due. I actually got a text from Roger at MacAdoodles, our good friends.
1: Yeah.
2: And he, very politically motivated fella, and he actually sent out a big mass text to all these muckety-mucks that I got pulled into, and I let him know. I said, Roger, if you think you're informing me about Wendy Howard.
1: He's Wendy, Team Wendy?
2: Buddy, here, look at this. Hold a second.
1: Oh, nice, the meet and greet. Nice.
2: Yeah. So
1: is she doing a MacAdoodles?
2: Well, I mean, that's what I'm saying, is that he was the one that was promoting the Red Door. Look at this.
1: Oh, nice.
2: So he was promoting
1: the
2: Red
1: same
2: Door
1: one?
2: Thing.
1: Okay, yeah. Well, we got till November for this, but she is my really good friend. I mean, homecoming, prom, we did that. We never really, that's what you did in small towns.
2: Yeah.
1: And she's two grades below me, but a really close friend with her whole family. In fact, I took her sister to Pearl Jam. She's got seven of them. So I went and got me one of them Reed sisters and took them to Pearl Jam. Why? Because they could drive.
2: They're doing a great job with her campaign, and she is. And it's very grassroots and it's very wide net she is casting across the entire area that she would be over. And
1: she's running for judge. You've seen her on the billboards, and she's our pal, Wendy Howerton.
2: So I was happy to tell Roger. I'm like, Roger, we're ahead of you on this.
1: But I saw her again when you were gone. She came up here and filled in because we need somebody in that seat. We don't need to keep running best ofs. We don't have to. She goes, hey, I'm going to be at Red Door. I go, oh, I love that place.
2: Mm-hmm.
1: That was an easy decision. I'll go if it's close.
2: Yeah.
1: I'll go anywhere if I don't have to go anywhere.
2: It was the triangulation of all our people. I mean, because we got MacDoodles are our people, Red Door's our people, Wendy's our people.
1: So we love our people.
2: People helping people.
1: So early voting starts in about a month, November 3rd. It's an easy date for me to remember because it's my child's 17th birthday. So
2: my God.
1: Maybe my BFF
2: no,
1: from high school will become a judge while my daughter turns 17 and still doesn't drive.
2: So Zoe's going to vote in 12 months and a week.
1: Can she vote on her birthday?
2: Well, she can vote in 12 months and a week.
1: She needs to get her driver's license, but she doesn't drive.
2: She can still get an ID card.
1: Well, she can get her driver's license. Well, no, she can't. I mean, I guess she technically could pass the test, but she still don't want to go anywhere.
2: Mm-hmm.
1: I don't care. Okay. That's fine. My mom's like, don't you rush her. And she's going to go. She's going to taste the second place. She's going to taste second place when that baby comes. She's been king of the hill for 16 years.
2: Mm-hmm.
1: She's been the baby. But when the baby comes...
2: Well, she'll
1: comes,
2: always be that baby. She'll always be that baby unless you and Lexi stun the world here in the next, you know, but...
1: But, I mean, she's going to be, as far as the family, she's the youngest, you know? She's going to taste second, and she doesn't like that.
2: Speaking of that...
1: Speaking of the baby, though, I was up and saw Jackson, who's in Lowell, and shout out to more people running for office we endorse, Bill Adams.
2: Mm-hmm.
1: His signs are everywhere in Lowell, because that's where he's running, for the mayor of Lowell.
2: Yeah.
1: My kid now lives in Lowell, and I saw that dirty water tower everybody thinks about. Have you seen that post going around?
2: Mm-hmm.
1: How come we can't change the water tower in Lowell? I actually liked it. I'm like, oh, there it is. Leave it alone.
2: Leave it alone.
1: I've done the deep dive of the Lowell Water Tower. We're getting really names and neighborhoods in this one, buddy.
2: We sure are.
1: It's on private property, and we can't do anything with it. Leave it. It looks cool. It's old
2: fine.
1: And rustic. It looks like...
2: Lean into it.
1: Yeah, it looks like old crap that people buy.
2: Mm-hmm.
1: You know, what's hot right now? Trendy, you know...
2: Bill doesn't... We don't need to go old Goldie Wilson on the water tower. Yeah. We don't need to, you know...
1: I want
2: to
1: change the water tower.
2: I want to clean the water tower. We don't need to do that. It's Lowell.
1: It's Lowell. And their water tower is part of it. And it's fine. But I saw somebody complaining on the next door.
2: And their water tower is part of it.
1: Part of it. Right. Well, I think I read it on the next door thing. Because I get the things for the subdivision, and somebody's like, what's wrong with the water? Like, these are the things they bitch about on Nextdoor. We should just have a whole part of our show called...
2: I have eliminated
1: what's
2: every
1: on
2: bit
1: the
2: of my Nextdoor.
1: You're not a subdivision.
2: You
1: want to
2: know why?
1: And
2: on account of you want to know why? Because I have apartments next to me, and they dominate the Nextdoor. There's apartments
1: oh, man,
2: like catty corner for me, and it's all apartment nonsense. That's all it is.
1: Listen, the only thing next door should be of where did your stuff get stolen in your driveway
2: or
1: by
2: dogs.
1: My house?
2: Or I lost my dog.
1: And is your pet missing?
2: Yeah.
1: I don't need you bitching. They just turned it into another Facebook. It's old people.
2: Mm-hmm.
3: And I got my neighbor with a tree and the root structure's on my part, so why can't I cut the limbs down?
1: But I saw a lot of Bill Adams for mayor, and I'm like, who's running against him? You're toast.
2: Know. Dude, I don't even know.
1: This could be very Walter Mondale for the other guy.
2: I know.
1: I don't even know. I didn't see one
2: he's
1: sign.
2: He's about as high profile a human being as Lowell has. I mean, since the Grove and the Goat Lab and everything, he's just absolutely taken over that town. So, of course, everyone knows who he is that's going to vote in the Lowell election.
1: Right.
2: And he works his ass off, and he's done a great job with that community. And so, good luck to your opponent, Bill. I don't know who they are.
1: I don't know who they are either. I really don't. I didn't see a sign. Jackson and Claude live over there now, and I'm like, I looked. You'd be proud of me. I've been to my kid's house twice now.
2: I'm very proud of you.
1: And I have, how many times did I go to his apartments? Never.
2: Zero.
1: Right, but now that the baby's coming and we got a girl we like in this family.
2: Speaking of the girl you like, I actually went to the new Tzatziki's in Rogers. And that little section where Tzatziki's is with big whiskeys.
1: Yes.
2: And big biscuits.
1: Right.
2: And
1: Tzatziki's,
2: and then there's, I don't know.
1: Barbecue else. Joints over there.
2: Yeah. That little area.
1: Is blowing up.
2: Has become Chef Central. It is.
1: Right.
2: If you're in Rogers, why would you go anywhere else?
1: Our buddy Billy buying him a condo. Condo Billy is what we're going to call him. What up, Condo Billy? Condo Billy. He lives over there. Like, you got plenty of places to eat.
2: Yeah, oh boy.
1: And get part-time jobs if you want to work, Condo Billy.
2: But I love the fact that Big Whiskey and Big Biscuit share a building.
1: They should be. It should be Big Tzatziki's and Big Barbecue and, you know, Big Ross.
2: Yeah, like Big Whiskey, Big Whiskey and Big Biscuit are like back to back.
1: I don't think are they Tzatziki's and Waldo's are buddies?
2: No. Tzatziki's and Waldo's are more than buddies. They're brothers.
1: But are they that with the Bigs?
2: No, they're not related.
1: All right.
2: As Bubba Gump would say, or as Forrest Gump would say, no, sir, we are not relation. No, they're not. They're not a thing. But they share, you know, that building, though.
1: But yeah, it's a good time. Maybe we need to have Wendy be at all of our partners. We should Red Door. Hey, maybe Shane wants her at a Big Whiskey. You know what? She's Washington County, so she'd have to be at this one.
2: Mm-hmm.
1: And then she's Madison County, which is a weird thing.
2: Well, they deserve judges, too.
1: No, I know, but like, I'm in Benton County. She's my very best friend from high school, right?
2: Mm-hmm.
1: She's the friend I talk to the most, not just because she's running from judge. It's because she's up here. We've been up here pretty much the same amount of time.
2: Right.
1: So she's really the only Jesseville person in my brain that's been up here that I still talk to. But I can't vote for her because I'm on county line.
2: See, I can vote for her.
1: And you're gonna.
2: Yeah.
1: I know, but I drive and I'll see all her signs and then I'll go to the voting booth. I'll be, well, where's my judge at? And they'll be like, oh, you're voting for Benton County. Mm-hmm. I'll be like, I don't like that.
2: That election can't get here fast enough.
1: Well, it's November 3rd. It's Zoe's 17th birthday. Early voting starts in October. We should have our pal Gracie come up here and talk election rules for us. Gracie, your campaign manager for one Molly Ron. She come up here and talk, you know.
2: She's great. I mean, we've had Gracie in the studio 20 years ago.
1: I like her how she's very, well, no, she's a campaign manager for Molly.
2: No, I know. Well, she's more than that. She's officially now working
1: in
2: the government.
1: Who is she in Veep to Molly?
2: Oh, that's a great question.
1: Molly's Selena.
2: Okay. So if Molly's Selena, I would say Gracie. Ooh.
1: Since we had the Emmys the other day, they did. Here was the best speech, and it was wins. So.
2: She's a higher up. I mean, she's
1: When she won, Selena won.
2: Mm-hmm.
1: Julia Louis-Dreyfus won an Emmy.
2: Mm-hmm.
1: They did the skit, and Tony Hale came up behind her and whispered it.
2: Thank your family.
1: So good, dude. She's thanking all these people. He leads in, and he goes, happy birthday. She goes, and my family.
2: They had that bit planned out. They're both so good.
1: But, that is a great rewatch. So if Molly Ron is Selena.
2: And I'm trying to figure out who Gracie would be. She would be one of the highest.
1: Would she not be Tony? Doesn't she follow around and whisper in her? She's a smaller government. Is she a combination of the B-girl and Molly Ron?
2: She's not B-girl. She's bigger than B-girl. B-girl, I feel like, just gets dumped on, and that's not Gracie.
1: They all get dumped on.
2: But, I mean, I feel like Tony Hale in that show.
1: Is she on? Do we have her phone number?
2: Who, Gracie?
1: Yeah, I'll be like, hey, on Veep, which one are you? If Molly's...
2: A fair question. I just think that I wouldn't put her in Tony Hale's category. I don't think he has any power. He's her body man, and that's it. And I think Gracie's more than that. Who's that good-looking dude? Dan?
1: Yeah.
2: I think she's more like Dan. Dan has actual juice. in that show.
1: I'm texting her right now.
2: Yeah. John thinks you're Dan. I think she's Dan. Because Dan has juice and respect and is over people. So I think that's Gracie. Yeah.
1: I think she's Tony Hale. What's his name?
2: Oh, on the show.
1: Yeah.
2: Damn it. I can't remember. Now you would think I would.
1: So but he has the no show Veep, if Molly is Selena, who are you?
2: Yeah. She'll text you back.
1: I know she will.
2: Yeah, yeah.
1: Yes, we're talking about you on the air.
2: Yeah, we're doing this live on the air, Gracie.
1: We're doing it right now.
2: Mm-hmm. Right now.
1: And of course, yes, we're already in. I know it's not even Halloween, but we're doing the fireworks again.
2: Yep.
1: We're going to do it again.
2: We'll do fireworks at Christmas.
1: That's right. Ooh, we should do one. You know
2: ding,
1: what?
2: Ding, ding,
1: think
2: ding,
1: outside
2: ding,
1: the box.
2: Ding, ding, ding, ding, ding.
1: Firework. Dude, that even rolls off the tongue. It's the Northwest Arkansas Mall's fireworks at Christmas with John and Dee.
2: Not just Santa. We also have fireworks.
1: Join us. Let's see when Christmas is. This is real life, everybody. This is how shows make happen. This is how shows happen.
2: Christmas is
1: on a Friday.
2: Yeah.
1: We could literally do.
2: We should do Christmas Eve fireworks.
1: We could. Christmas on a Friday. I mean, when do they light up the square?
2: Oh, they start that. I want to say what, the Friday after Thanksgiving.
1: Yeah, New Year's Eve. We got any plans for that?
2: We've got a couple of things cooking on that.
1: Does John have any plans? Haven't told Kendall about?
2: No. There's this for her birthday next week, which is next week. But, what that is.
1: So there you go. We officially, not that our endorsement means anybody, I'm not really endorsing Wendy. I'm just telling you she's our buddy, and she's my best friend. So,
2: but
1: she's totally qualified.
2: But my point is that all of our partners are getting behind her, is my thing.
1: Yeah.
2: And so, we got Red Door and Mike Zolpo. We got Roger Gildahouse and Macadoodles and all of it.
1: I'm sure Tony Putnam's behind it. Premier's probably behind it. Well, they're up in Benton County.
2: Yeah.
1: Tony Putnam's everywhere.
2: Tony Putnam is everywhere. So are his billboards.
1: But November 3rd, early voting. These are the these are the elections that matter.
2: Yeah, live and local.
1: These are the ones where if you don't like where you live, it's these people that are fixing the things.
2: Well, it's the midterms. This is it.
1: President is like, whatever.
2: The midterms are the nitty gritty.
1: I'm buying into the president's already predicted before. It has nothing to do with us. And the whole way they do the Electoral College. We know who's coming out of our red state.
2: Point is, Arkansas here.
1: Right.
2: Yeah. We got
1: this
2: Senate race. We got judge races. We got representative races. We got mayoral races. We got Wendy, our girl up in Bella Vista races. We got
1: Wendy running for mayor in Bella Vista.
2: So you need to do a song where you sound like Springsteen and all you do is sing about Wendy's.
1: Wendy's running for mayor in Bella Vista and judge in Fayetteville. It's two different Wendy's. Try to keep up.
2: Wendy, Wendy, Wendy.
1: Wendy.
0: It's the Wrath Ride Home with John and Dee, presented by Wrath Mitsubishi, on the corner of 71B and Don Tyson.
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